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2: Welcome to Sonic Convo. So glad you could make

0: makes you say it, then, and it's true, then it just makes it more beautiful to say.
1: Do you want to go for the more beautiful?
0: Who are you?
1: Excuse me?
0: Who are you?
1: What kind of line do you want?
0: Don't mess me. You won't answer me because you already know what the insight was. See, yes, you do. You won't answer me.

0: because these guys aren't just doing a regular film. They're doing it for you because it's your idea.
1: Sure.
0: Because you're somebody that knows about stuff like this. And you can sit down and talk to me about it. And that's beautiful. I'm glad that you're doing it. Just hope you get the right stuff out of it for people.
1: But what's the right stuff?
0: Well, not, you know, not that. Well, how many times have you taken it, you know, on it? But the feelings, no, I don't want to hear about, you know, that makes it sound very clinical, like as though, well, if you take it this many times, you slip down, you can take it, you know. It's not that way at all. You can take it once and never have to take it again. But it's not, you already know, so you can, it's nice to go back up there. You know, but you never have to take it again. One time is all you need, is the right person or the right people in the right place.
1: Seen any monsters?
0: Oh, not me. I'm a happy person. See, I can't. It doesn't hurt me. Can't have any monsters.
1: Medical doctors say you're liable to go psychotic.
0: I don't know what psychotic means, really, clinically. You know, I don't know. Nervous or introverted, or what does it mean?
1: Out of your head.
0: Oh, really? You know, I really think this is a funny thing, but if all the people that took acid, you know, the people that I know that have taken acid, we can look out at the other people that haven't, and they can tell us we're crazy, and we can say, well, you haven't seen anything yet, because there are things that

Ministers,

0: I do so with no ill will, but within enormous and enduring gratitude. We've had the opportunity to serve the country. I will do everything I can to help. Ask when you last had a year or more in a hospital. And I feel privileged to have served the freezing, and I will do everything I can in future to help this great country succeed. Thank you very much.
1: Since 1940, I can say all.

What I only don't quite get, why do you put so much access to this? We have to begin with a personal change. I mean, this is also the second or third one, I don't remember, forgive me, of your slogans in your book. You know, first set your house in order, then. But I have an extremely common sense naive question here. But what if in trying to set your house in order, you discover that your house is in disorder precisely because the way the society is messed up? Which doesn't mean, okay, let's forget about my house. But you can do both at the same time, and I would even say, I will give you now the ultimate example, yourself. Isn't it that you are so socially active? Because you realize that it's not enough to tell to your patients to set your house in order. Much of the reason of why they are in disorder, their house, is that there is some crisis in our society and so on and so on. So my reproach to you, benevolent, would have been, you know the joke, tea or coffee, yes please. Like, individual or social, yes please, because this is obvious in extreme situation. Like, I hope we agree to say to somebody in North Korea, set your house in order. No, haha, but I think in some deeper sense it goes also for our society. And just repeating what you are telling, you see some kind of a social crisis. And I don't see clearly why exist so much on this choice. Because I will give you an example that I think perfectly does it. How do we usually deal with ecology? By this false personalization, you know. They tell you, what did you do? Did you put all the coat cans on the side? Did you recycle all paper and so? Yes, we should do this. But, you know, in a way, this is also a very easy way to discard yourself of, like, you say, okay, I do the recycling, so, you know, I did my duty, let's go on. So I would just say, why the choice? Don't

Thank you.

Yeah.

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0: Оставьте, нельзя!
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the news. Feast your eyes on these breathtakingly polluted views. 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Married to Stella, abusing booze. You're trying to build, I'm removing screws. There's only one of me, but there's a few of yous. I scoff at you to the lose, like move skews. 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Yeah, I make a major decision with nothing on me plate but a vision. Eating on a go, filling me face with imaginary pie. High on me way to perdition. Real shit, I feel sick but I can't vomit. Bopping through the shopping city on a narcotic. I thought it was nice here, far from it. Postcard got a bent out car on it. I don't need much, but I still want everything. And if I ever get it, lie, I still feel like

let me rise. I wrote this mid neurosis and didn't notice till I took a pill to focus and read it back. Then added this after six mimosas, begged the doctor for a diagnosis. He just said I'm tapped, and there's no remedy. So sell a V, mega dose LSD. Smoke LMB in me own embassy. Lucas ain't original, low energy. With a wanting look, window shopping outside Thomas Cook. Our women like, what's the problem, Chuck? Common mook, topping up the lecky, need to Ronnie York. Glugging vodka stuck in Halton Brook. 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Poor but still got more money than sense. And that's more sense than most I've got these days. 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

I'm going to go to the hospital.

0: again. Still here? Thanks for tuning in to Sonic Commune. We'll be back next month. Till then.
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0: Extra. This is the first episode of our public access radio show. We bring to you a big variety on various music we like and some funny facts, some stupid facts, and some strange noises. So enjoy. The first song will be The Gnome by Pink Floyd from 1967. I bought this record on Deptford Market in London on my first journey there, and afterwards I figured out that it's a first pressing from the 60s. Enjoy.

Next up, we've got Our Friends Electric by Gary Newman from the Tubeway Army. This is a live recording from London in 1988 from the Skin Machine album. I bought this tape from Sugar Hill Record Store in Kirkdale, Sydenham. And this song is about a robot prostitute. Feast your ears.

Just to say that Gary Numan's actually playing in Crystal Palace this August, if anyone's listening and can get me, I don't know, a free ticket or maybe two, I'd really appreciate it.

0: You've been listening to World of Today by Supermax. Sadly, the song is nearly never losing its meanings. It's a song by a German funk band founded in Frankfurt by Austrian musician Kurt Hauenstein, 1977, from the album World of Today. Next song is Kiss You All Over by Exile.
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1: Excuse me!
0: This song was a one-hit wonder in the USA, but proved to be Exile's only big pop hit, though they would later have great success in the country music charts.
1: I'm a bad boy!
0: This song was released on Mickey Most Rack Records in the UK and became number 6. Jonas, remind me, where did you buy that record from?
2: Bamberg.

That was Spoon by Can, one of my favorite bands of all times, I must say. This song was from 1971 from the album Tago Mago, here played from the 7-inch single. This band was founded in Cologne, Germany, 1968 as a avant-garde project, and they count into the genre of krautrock. Next song is by T-Rex. Have fun.

You just heard Chrome Sitar by Sexy T-Rexy. That song's from 1975. I've got some trivia about Mark Bolan. I'm a big fan. His favourite colour was red,

At one point he owned several dogs, and they were all called Dog. He also had a pet mouse named Boink. And that's all I've

0: from
1: I'm 19... a bad boy!
0: 1952. Yeah, Miles Davis was quite a bad boy from the jazz music scene, I would say.
2: I think
0: was
2: so.
0: Was the first person who introduced this song as a jazz standard, as I know. Here it's played from a reel-to-reel jazz sampler I bought on a flea market by the Hi-Fi company Saba, which means Schwarzwälder Apparate Bauanstalt.
1: Excuse me.
2: Say that one more time.
0: I think it's enough to say this once. Okay. Enjoy.
2: Strap yourself in for an 8-minute joyride.
3: I really want you to say it 5 times. Say it again for me.
0: Schwarzwälder.
3: Say it 5 times.

0: That was Miles Davis and his quintet. We cut into an ad break.
1: 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Okay, next up we've got Filthy Gorgeous by the Scissor Sisters. In Australia it reached a whopping number 29 in the charts, and in Ireland it was number 13.
2: 15. Don't ask what I do with Vaseline.

0: a bad boy.
1: Actually, we are playing all the music from analog media, like from records, tapes, reel-to-reels, everything we find on flea markets and in our private collection, like in the good old radio DJ times. So if you wonder about like distortion, crackling, dust, that's all wanted.
2: Okay, next up we've got CIA Man by The Fugs. This is from their 1965 album called Virgin Fugs. This band was described as the most filthiest and the most vulgar thing the human mind could ever conceive. This was actually said by the FBI.

0: 52. My friends are all a little cuckoo.
1: For all of you who didn't notice till now, I'm from Germany.
2: No, so, are you?
1: My question for you, Sarah, is what's your favorite German word?
2: Geschmack. This means taste? Tasty?
1: Yeah, tasty. Or you can say if someone is like having a good style or something like this. I actually thought it would be Schwarzwälder Apparate Bauanstalt, but
2: No.
1: I was wrong.
2: It's a bit of a mouthful. What's your favorite English word, Jonas?
1: I like budgie smuggler.
2: I think England should be very proud of that one.
1: Yeah, that's a good interlude for Axe. The next song is by the band Axe, Fugue in D minor. This song goes out to Björn Hein, biggest Axe lover of Berlin City. The song was introduced 1970 from the debut album Axe from the band Axe.
2: Classic.
1: Just to all of you who ever wondered, the Axe came first.
3: Excuse me.
2: Are you sure?
1: Yes. Enjoy the song.

0: quickly, what's your favorite type of eggs?
1: I'd say Humpty Dumpty. What's yours?
0: Who is Humpty Dumpty?
1: Humpty Dumpty is an egg who sat on a brick wall in a nursery rhyme. He's boiled, just to let you know.
0: Boiled, okay. Really fancy.
1: What's yours?
0: I would say my favorite egg is good old classic scrambled egg. Huh? But in my London times, learned to enjoy Scotch egg. That's actually, I think, my new favorite.
1: Yeah?
0: With some brown sauce. That's really good.
2: I'm a bad boy! I'm a bad boy!
0: So, we are coming now to our last song.
1: Aww. Okay, what do we have next? We've got The Beatles.
0: Yeah. And that's a song we chose together, as we are now trying to do in every show, that we choose the last song together. I am the walrus, and you are?
1: The Eggman.

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1: I've been Sarah. Until next time, we're going to throw in a little bonus track for you. Even though we're saying goodbye, this is going to be Hello Goodbye by the Beatles coming up.
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Okay, so going back to the start of the show, a track we opened up with a half-hour piece called "For Why You Happy" by Ekolali or Ekolali. Apologies, I'm not sure of the pronunciation on that. This is something that I got turned on to via the Lines forum. Lines is a geeky music tech forum revolving around the Monome Norns device, but so much more than that. Lots of interesting discussions. A forum inhabited by generally nice people, which is refreshing in this day and age. So a couple of things actually that that have come my way via Lines. So Ekolali opened us up. Then we heard a piece by Ariel Kalma, Jeremiah Chu, Marta Sofia Hona. So probably most of you will be aware that Ariel Kalma passed away a couple of weeks ago. A real loss, but a bright light is shining still. I think that he will be much missed, but he brought a lot of wonderful music into the world. And for me personally, just sort of sits just at the right spot between kind of new age and electronic experimentalism. It's obviously very possible to tip too much into the new age kind of stuff, and it becomes cheesy but I think he kind of straddled that really great middle ground of bringing absolutely blissful

download code trade with me for that one. Okay, then we heard a piece called the title track Cloud from the release by Hans M. Jakobsen and Joseph Yorio. This is another thing that I became aware of through the Lines forum. Really lovely little four-track digital release. Do check it out. And we heard a piece by Prickly Puff, called Prickly Pufferfish by Galen Tipton. Another track from the Cloud release called Phases. And then we heard Changes by Rafael Toral, which is one of those albums that I've been aware of, but never, and had an idea in my head of what it was, and then I listened to it and it wasn't anything like what I thought it was going to be like, and it's blown my mind. I don't need you to check that out because it's a very well known album, and I think it was even like album of the year in Wire magazine gave it their album of the year last year. Spectral Evolution, of course, it's called. Okay, I've rambled a little bit more than I intended to. This is Uton from a new release, Unusual Suggestions. Enjoy.

After Uton, we heard another piece from the Cloud EP, Hazy Summer Nights, by Hans M. Jakobsen and Joseph Yorio. Then we heard another piece from Bare Bones Lay Low called Heavy Spectres. And taking us to the end of the show, Michael Ranta. This is from a double CD that I bought about 6 months ago, called Continuum. This is a wonderful percussion piece for an ensemble, I believe. Thanks for tuning in, folks. I may well be taking a little hiatus for the summer, as I've been doing the last few years. So I'll probably see you again in September. In the meantime, take care and peace everywhere. Peace, peace, peace.

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0: and the sum of your various parts.
1: Being more than the sum of our various parts.

can have like maybe a community of 60 people believing in the idea of the weather changing from second to second. You know, from one moment it's raining, and then a second later it's not raining. Or maybe there's a storm, and then the storm instantly stops within a second. And it can change storm on, off, storm on, off, storm, second to second, rain, no rain, no rain, rain, no rain. You know what I mean? And then a community of 60 people is like, I believe in that. And then you might have, you know, a community of 2,000 people, 2,060 people. And they don't believe in the idea of weather changing. They believe the weather's like a fixed thing for, you know, a long point of time. So there might be rain for 16 hours and that's it. And then that rain is locked in for 16 hours. A storm is locked in for 16 hours. People say that you can measure the sound of a storm by, you know, how loud it is. Or the distance between the thunderclaps. You know, I don't believe in that. Some people do, that's okay. It's like the idea of people believing that the Earth is round, and the planets are round, and space is like infinite. Some people believe the space is capped within a certain measurement. You know, mathematicians have studied the space of space. And they've realised that you can actually measure it with maths and equations, just as you can measure weather. And the community of 60 people are not going to always agree with the community of 2,060, 2,000 people. It doesn't make a difference. You are what belief you are, and you're either locked into that eternally or you're not. You'll either die believing that, or you die with the idea that you can change your thought pattern or your beliefs, and it don't really matter, because at the end of the day, when you die, it all just goes back to this moment of disbelief where there's nothing. Or maybe there's not nothing. Some people believe that when you die, you go forward, you know? You go into this new existence. You go forward rather than backwards, or you don't go backwards at all. You just stay fixed into, like, this frozen moment. Who gives a shit? You know what I mean? Fuck them all.

Let's suppose that you were able every night to dream any dream you wanted to dream. And that you could, for example, have the power within one night to dream 75 years of time, or any length of time you wanted to have. And you would naturally, as you began on this adventure of dreams, you would fulfill all your wishes. You would have every kind of pleasure you could conceive. And after several nights of 75 years of total pleasure each, you would say, well, that was pretty great. But now let's have a surprise. Let's have a dream which isn't under control. Well, something is going to happen to me that I don't know what it's going to be. And you would dig that and come out of that and say, wow, that was a close shave, wasn't it? And then you would get more and more adventurous, and you would make further and further out gambles as to what you would dream. And finally, you would dream where you are now. You would dream the dream of living the life that you are actually living today. That would be within the infinite multiplicity of choices you would have, of playing that you weren't God. Because the whole nature of the Godhead, according to this idea, is to play that he's not. The first thing he says to himself is, man, get lost. Because he gives himself away. The nature of love is self-abandonment, not clinging to oneself. Throwing yourself out, as in, for example, in basketball, you're always getting rid of the ball. You say to the other fellow, have a ball. See? And that keeps things moving. That's the nature of life. So in this idea, then, everybody is fundamentally the ultimate reality, not God in a politically kingly sense, but God in the sense of being the self, the deep down basic whatever there is. And you're all that, only you're pretending you're not.

She left her recycling bin outside for almost 2 days. His car hadn't pulled into the driveway like it usually does. I'm sure everything is fine. Whenever I'd open the front door to take my dog out, I'd anticipate my neighbor's two dogs barking through the window facing us. But so many days have passed now without that happening that I've started to pay attention to something else about them. Their son's voice exclaiming things like, "Bam! Yus!" As his mom walked by him to open the window in his room, I noticed her scooch around something, and later learned it was his desk pushed against the window. She wanted some fresh air to come into his bedroom as he'd been in there all day. All day. Just like several of my friends. Just like me. I made a Sephora order the other day and noticed that all of my foundations, concealers, and any other product that went on my skin was the palest shade, shade zero. I guess I'm one of those people who spend a lot of time inside. I sat down on my couch. My body has made this motion many times today. I remember when I used to do a lot of arabesques. Now I watch other people do them on TikTok. The best part about ChatGPT is it's always there for you. You message it and within seconds it responds. I could text anyone. I have my phone on me all the time. I've got all their numbers on it, but I'm so afraid to send a text message. What if they don't respond? So I'll write a message, read it, fix it, read it again, fix it again, and then read it again. And this will go on for way too long. It's because I'm so afraid of writing a message that will never go away. Seeing it pop up in that iPhone blue color and there, it'll be part of our scroll forever. I could be anything. I could come across really cool if only I could write the right text message with all the right emojis in all the right places. I can go shopping in bed, on my toilet, in the garden, at the kitchen sink. I see him like every day. We can say anything to each other. What do we say to each other? Why are we saying these things to each other? Sure, some things are important. There may be consequences if you don't do them, but nothing is permanent. I could do anything today. Why do I do the things that I do? I could think of anything today. Why do I think about the things that I think about? Thoughts are just chemicals, they don't matter. Then why do I think the thoughts that I think? Why do I let them lead me the places that they lead me? My future could be anything I want. All I gotta do is think about it. All I gotta do is believe in myself. They all say the same thing. You could ask them any question and they'd answer every question the same way. All you gotta do is believe in yourself. All you gotta do is be yourself, they say. All you gotta do is be yourself. All you gotta do is be yourself. And they just say it over and over again. And no one really knows what it means. And no one ever really does it. It's just this ominous phrase that everyone knows, yet no one understands. All you gotta do is be yourself. I asked my psychiatrist where the line is drawn between me, my trauma, my mental illness, my medication, and my addiction. And she shrugged and said, "No one knows."

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1: You are listening to I Want to Eat the Earth, a sonic almanac from the new school of the Anthropocene. EnSOTA is a radical experiment in alternative education, away from marketization and arcane specialism, towards co-sensing systems change through creative practice. This is an ecological transmission of DIY ethics, non-hierarchical structures, radical networks, interconnected sensing through sound, text, voice, spoken word, human and more than human collaborative practice, patchwork group thinking, and radio art.
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0: I've never been to America.
1: Oh.
0: Just arrived.
1: Really? Where are you from?
0: Germany.
1: Okay.
0: Just why are you here? German.
1: Okay.
0: Yeah,
1: it's the first time in LA myself.
0: Yeah? But you're from the US.
1: I'm from London.
0: London?
1: No.
0: Why do you know that there's a 21st century here?
1: How do I know it's the 21st century? Because I live in the 21st century.
0: I don't. I nailed my phone to a post and I live without anything.
1: Absolutely, yeah.
0: But I have a credit card though.
1: You have a credit card. Well, that's amazing. You've nailed your... You left your phone at home. No phone.
0: You left yours at home.
1: Huh?
0: You left yours at home.
1: No, but no, my phone's useless though. Might as well have left it at home.
0: But it stops here, right?
1: Yeah, you get them here. And it says the destination at the front of the bus. The destination at the front of the bus.
0: That's okay. I'd like this bus.
1: No, not like those. It just actually says the stop that you want. So.
0: Thank you very much.
1: You're welcome.
2: To be not a thumbscrew, but a target. Not a target, but a sacrifice. We step forward, holding what is left of our livers, ready to be cut with the searing hot blade of dawn. An inspection of guts worthy of the last judgment. All the sedimented sores, all the capillary idiocies bubbling at so many effective points. In this tableau, many are deadly affected with the rot, the grief, the pecking order. Plague stalks the villages, silently forcing itself into fresh bodies, a pseudomorphosis of character, rotting from the inside like a spoiled apple. Of course, we have the orange men, cops and legal bullies. And in this pit of death, I still stand up and celebrate. Red, white striped babies gather, just like the old hangings, owned hotels, on high streets they once thought they owned. This is their last breath. Still, we drown them out, singing. Their fears struggle to walk, drained of life, lunging with a last senile jerk. Centuries of thinking yourselves better, and now it all gets churned to hash. Your categories collapse, and there's so much you haven't been able to deal with in your own life, and it's all just piling up. And you need to do something purposeful, because we all need to keep moving and doing. And if you sit with those feelings, it might be hard to confront the way you've ended up surrounded by assholes, and your guts aren't working right. Yes, grasping for a fantasy of purity. Who in this world does not feel they are drowning? She hung her onion jack out of the window for decades to show her respect. She never learned not everything she heard told as a kid was true. She never beat anyone up, but smiled when she heard about it. Yes. Grasping for a fantasy of purity while fighting with every cell to shake off that bad man, bad body invader, white fighting with every by now already invaded, broken beer slaked, just trying to live honest, drowning in debt and change, fighting with every cell to shake off. She'd gone through a lot of shit

in this life. Lost a lot and still here, taking more abuse than most can bear. Primed to fear, fists and grabbing hands, if someone tells her. Over the bombilation of blue bottles, from the sway of the Thames, judgment wailing. I say we rise, like lilies in the sun. Blanqueamento is a withered corpse. And life is grappling with itself, tearing blindly at self-prohibitions, lodged in its mind like atavistic shrapnel, a frenzying movement, tearing us apart with justified force. And somehow even these grotesque ogres were born free. And can we sit down with them and help them to see the sun does not rise at their will, but obeys its own rhythm and nature? And we may sit by the beach and see how the Atlantic tide comes in and wets our pale bodies with salty water. And this is our lesson on the first morning.

Yeah, and I know other places like me.

0: I didn't say anything at the start, but if you want to say something about...
1: No, I just say leeching.
0: No, can you say what you said earlier about the landfill?
1: What did I say about the landfill?
0: About how you hate it.
1: Oh, just I hate the landfill.
0: Yeah.
1: Okay, yeah. I hate the landfill.
0: I didn't say anything at the start, but if you want to say something about...
1: No, I just
0: think... No, can you say what you said earlier about the landfill?
1: What did I say about lead?
2: Well, I hate it.
1: Chromium 6. I hate the landfill.
2: Lead.
1: Mercury.
2: Chromium 6.
1: Zinc.
2: Mercury. Cadmium. Lithium. Zinc. Vanadium, chromium 6, manganese, mercury, trichloroethylene, cadmium, lychee, methylene chloride, arsenic, ethylene dioxide.

0: I remember this time last year.
1: Autumn was no surprise.
0: I'd returned from the Swiss Alps.
1: It
0: was a chalet building frenzy. Not because of snow.
1: Because of the influx of summer visitors.
0: Lured by the warming temperate air of southern Europe. What was also interesting was the Swiss trust system in terms of public transport. Seemingly no one needed to show your ticket to the driver. You were good to go. So different from England's paranoia around fare dodging, body-worn cameras, and having a valid ticket for your journey. And now the latest one.
1: If you're sitting in a priority seat and it looks like someone else needs it,
0: please give it up. Like we're all ethically and morally bankrupt. Which I'm sure we're not. Just lost too many passwords. Security protections, indiscriminate violence. Verbally, physically, and cowardly.
1: Now autumn is falling.
0: I can tell by the way the light hangs.
1: The warmth of the sun on my skin in the morning.
0: The cold leaves of the acer.
1: The sharp showers, rolling flotsam and storms across the Atlantic.
0: All seasons are connected, just like moral decisions.

0: autumn is falling.
1: Autumn is falling.
0: I can tell by the rain.
1: Tell by the rain.
0: Like the warmth of the sun.
1: The sun.
0: The skin. The
1: cold news.
0: Cold news.
1: Yes.
0: And short
1: shots. Showers.
0: Showers.
1: And flotsam.
0: And flotsam.
1: Across the Atlantic.
0: Across the Atlantic.
1: No autumn is falling.
0: No autumn is falling.
1: I can tell by the rain.
0: Tell by the rain.
1: The light hangs.
0: The warmth of the sun.
1: The sun.
0: The skin.
1: The cold news.
0: Cold news.
1: Yes.
0: And short
1: shots.
0: Showers.
1: Showers.
0: And flotsam.
1: And flotsam.
0: Across the Atlantic.
1: Across the Atlantic.
0: No autumn is falling.
1: No autumn is falling.
0: I can tell by the rain.
1: Tell by the rain.
0: The light hangs.
1: The warmth of the sun.
0: The sun.
1: My skin in the morning.
0: Cold news.
1: Cold news
0: with the ace
1: and short shots,
0: showers,
1: showers,
0: and flotsam,
1: and flotsam,
0: across the Atlantic,
1: across the Atlantic.
0: Now autumn is falling,
1: autumn is falling.
0: I can tell by the rain,
1: tell by the rain,
0: the light hangs,
1: the warmth of the sun,
0: the sun,
1: the skin in the morning.
0: Cold news,
1: cold news
0: with the ace
1: and short shots,
0: showers,
1: showers,
0: and flotsam,
1: and flotsam,
0: across the Atlantic,
1: across the Atlantic.
0: Now autumn is falling,
1: autumn is falling.
0: I can tell by the rain,
1: tell by the rain,
0: the light hangs,
1: the warmth of the sun,
0: the skin in the morning.

0: inside.
1: Yeah, very soon, isn't it? Good.
2: £4 of boxes of blueberries, grapes, raspberries. We have a carload for pound and a bottle of bananas for pound. Two English raspberries there. Interesting, I've got two legs.
3: Yeah, I'll take the raspberries.
4: Yeah, it's like a

0: Say 22, take 3, action.
1: Of the Art Workers Guild, their internet router swallowed his flat-time household and in one half of a breath breached the space between Sussex and California. We lose our separate cells collectively united in the thought of oil's memory. We remember objects, marble-lined stories of mass movement, mind, materials, of laughing ironically in the classroom.

pockets of their cultural legacy, unable to gain a ton of laugh on perspective on this corner where 2020

The body rumbles on. We're iron filings after all. I can search and find the subtle sticky sounds of someone else's mouth opening and closing, pull another body closer. I can press up against a speaker playing rain as a digital avatar boyfriend is transmitted through the night, sleeping, snoozing from a distant sound studio, simultaneously slipping between multiple people's sheets, his electronically generated chest, a voice rising and falling, intimately reassuring through echoes in the dark.

I can read of Kurosawa and the lost natural noises of Tokyo. I live up high, and the day begins with hearing before seeing. The sound enters through an old wooden window. He tells me of the tofu seller's bugle, the tinkle of the wind chime seller's wares, the bells of itinerant monks chanting sutras, the humming of kite strings jaunting me to places I've never been. I can search and find bodily sounds recorded, whole archives recalling yawns, sighs, rasps, cries, sips and sneezes, the detail of tongue against teeth, hands tenderly moving through the hair on someone else's head. All those bits of humans we respond to as animals. I can bring to mind the subtle puff of spore, the swish of leaf and sploosh of geyser, our soft bodies porous to pitches, listening in to deep sea chamber calls. My friend we Sarah can hear what others can't. She picks up and amplifies. Microphones, hydrophones, static, gathering like fluff across distance. I can also feel the haunt, as hearing is ghostly. I can listen to old records and tapes. My dad suddenly reanimated in analog form. Feel his hands, physical and alive, choosing this and this and this, a figure dancing.

I can bring you close to me. Giving the neighbour a yoghurt pot and string across the wall, speaking voices, hot breath down lines into ears. I can feel the bass. Music becomes transmission, a collective mind gathering, our bodies as feeler antennae are magnifying like iron filings we're inexorably pulled together. I can hear you breathing, sonically revealing the landscape of your mouth, the way sound fills the cavity of you, the body and organ we exchange together. I can pay attention. We're in wave form, in frequency and fluctuation, a green line oscillating, audio appearing to come through us rather than from us. You're suddenly close to me, an energetic tide, a blanket pulled across, enveloping up and over. The body rumbles on.

Oh,

0: You've been listening to I Want to Eat the Earth, a sonic almanac from the New School of the Anthropocene. 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A seasonal, almanac-like montage that follows the sun-earth movements, gathering creative responses to the interdisciplinary thinking of the school and the discussions, collaborations, and systems alternatives being nurtured there.
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head of the high staff with the high rankings of army officer had laid special blame on the people of the Chaos Defense. According to him, they stressed that although this was obviously a

0: Знаешь, слушаю эти пластинки.
1: Это мачуга.
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1: You are listening to Naus, a radio show of improvised electronics, recorded live on board A Slice of Reality, a vertical section of an ocean-going sand dredger that stands on the foreshore of the Thames at North Greenwich in London, since its placement there 25 years ago. Originally conceived of as a soundbite of lost industry to mark the turning of a millennium, the realities the ship witnesses are now very different. The high-octane leather industries of the Millennium Dome and the docks, and the global finance district at Canary Wharf. As a guardian of the slice, I'm exploring and understanding the site as both a public sculpture and a private environment that sits beyond the boundaries of the usual. These radio shows are recordings of live events, happenings to explore the tensions that exist between the public and private. Curating the series around my own love for experimental electronics and improvisation is a way for me to bring communities into this setting, a chance to celebrate an underground London culture in a place that hasn't been commercialised or capitalised, even though it lies in the heart of these very environments. Naus refers to the ancient Greek word for ship, and also recalls the word nausea, a ship sickness, that reflects my feelings towards the neoliberalist landscape surrounding the ship. The sounds created here are a form of electronic, improvised noise resistance.

0: better be. I can always run to him later here. Well, why not? I'm going to. That's very loud.
1: Yeah, yeah, yeah. No, it's good loud, good loud.
0: Oh. I think I accidentally also switched off the power of this retail. You know, there we go, look there. Maybe do more of the textural sounds, so we kill the dry signal now. That's not the game or yet, this is freaky still. Has to be more textural sounds. Ambient. Wrong. Even texture has noise. Oh.

0: You've been listening to Naus, a radio show of improvised electronics recorded live on board A Slice of Reality. This gathering heard sounds from Tom Hurst, Mohammed Rowe, and Elif Yelvach.
1: Hello, ladies and gentlemen. You are

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1: You will now hear a broadcast that is about Techne. Techne is a collaborative project in which six European experimental music organizations, supported by Creative Europe program, aim to explore the emancipatory and destabilizing potential of technology in music and sound art. By putting the focus on the user rather than the developer, technologies and methodologies can be demystified and lend to more autonomous mindsets towards the tools around us. This podcast edition is by Riga-based Skaņumeža or Sound Forest Festival. My name is Viestars Gailītis and I am interviewing here the Latvian artist Karlis Tone and the Estonian artist Erik Alaloga. Karlis is known in Riga primarily through his 21-year-old noise rock band Tessa and a more subtle world of theater music, while Erik Alaloga is a veteran of talent performance and sound art scene, working with strange-looking analog DIY sound mechanisms that remind of a rusty bygone world sort of Mad Max concoctions in sound art. First you will hear part of Techne Commission composed by Karlis Tone and performed by cellist Sarma Gabraina, multi-instrumentalist Uģis Jansons and the choir Dziesmavara that was established in 1925. After that, there will be music and conversation with Erik Alaloga, who will set up installation in the forthcoming Skaņumeža Festival in October.

0: It feels a bit unnatural to speak English with a fellow Latvian speaker, but we should rehearse, perhaps in expectations of a time when Latvian won't be spoken. But when we selected your work for Tekne project in this open call, in Latvian called Balslozums, in English
1: voice fracture.
0: Voice fracture. Okay, it's not a voice crack. It's a voice fracture. Right. We paid attention that it was one of the few works that did not try to practically embrace technology. Like hands on. Can you tell a bit background for it, because for listeners, I'll just remind that Tekne is a project that engages technology, but not in a geeky way, but technology from a user's perspective, or from a philosophical perspective, or from a the perspective of abuse, or basically technology as emancipatory tool, but also technology as possibly a threatening or disturbing phenomena.
1: Yeah. So, I didn't at the beginning. I have a problem with screens, philosophically. I'm not against them, but I think we see so many screens and so many technology, and basically all life is so intensely technologized in these days, that I, in my sound practice and in music, I try to find mechanical, electric, not electronic, but electric and physical ways of existing in sound and in music, because I think it really captures my imagination way more than technology, and there's always this restriction always present, and it is always fun to overcome all sorts of restrictions while creating. I think it is part of creative process, and it just feels more interesting to me. And also, I really like human error element in all art. And although I really embrace and I really love some extreme computer musics, and I've also tried to do some noise experimentation with computers with pure data and MaxMSP and whatever, and it is cool. I really love to do that, but in retrospect, I have to say that I've always more engaged by physicality, mechanics, electricity, and not digital technology. Non-digital technology kind of it captures my imagination way more. But this piece, Voice Fracture, was meant for choir, and it also came from wanting to experiment with new mediums, and it felt like choir. It was a choir of, if I'm not wrong, 56 singers, I think. That was a way, another universe, like completely new and uninhabited land for me, and it was super exciting to do in such a new format, and where everything is basically very bodily. The music comes from bodies of humans. That fascinates me. If I keep saying something about technology, then well, basically, choir is an instrument. It always has been considered as an instrument, just not technological, but human, and all the composers are writing for this instrument, yeah, but there's this human restriction always there. But yeah, and I was actually approaching this project as well as I was trying to kind of because all the pieces kind of hypnotic in a way. It's like there's nothing, not much happening, and I wanted really to get this sense of people. I wanted to people, listeners, to forget that they're actually people that are singing, that there's this constant hum or constant harmonics just flowing from the choir without like broad, very abrupt changes. With the, like, there were changes, of course, but they were very slow.

0: But what surprised me is that how you mentioned how harmonic this piece was in relation to, in contrast to music that I know from you from before, yeah. Because all your music this far is about fracture, contrast,
1: aggression,
0: yeah, conflict,
1: yeah,
0: noise. So how come?
1: Me and Sarma, another member of this piece, she was a cello player who played in some parts of this piece. We were talking about it, and I think my goal in a way was to do something completely, extremely opposite, like the point the arrow on a complete opposite direction that I've done it before. And one reason for that is that I think also this aggression and noise, especially in experimental music festival, is kind of always very objectivized, and it's like people, I think listeners in a way are waiting that there will be something, I don't know what, like, I don't know, earth will come open and everyone will fall in. But I think in a way it was extreme to do it like completely opposite. But at the same time, I really, it was, there was something not revolutionary, but something very aggressive against the grain of conventional, basically everything, because it's really hard to say. It's really hard to explain it in Latvian. It's even harder to do it in English. But I will do it slowly. But I will do it. At the beginning, I really wanted to call it. The description of the piece was anti-capitalistic boredom, or something like that, like music for like boring music, or anti-capitalist boring music, or something like that, because you know this all the universe where we live right now, it always asks us, our attention spans are getting smaller, everything is colorful, screens are everywhere, and everything is happening. A lot of things are happening in a very short time, and it also translates in art, and it becomes more and more popular to do like some sort of not extreme music, but do music with a lot of changes, with a lot of happening, so that people with small attention spans could follow and be
0: entertained.
1: Exactly, yeah. And my goal was to do it, go in opposite direction, to get people maybe bored. And
0: you can argue about it, because from your with your background,
1: I know
0: I would agree about it, but there is a lot of mind-numbing, entertaining, what Brian Eno would call elevator music, which claims to be experimental music, but which is actually kind of a very soft version of what it is to be different. But I think more, if you may say so, dangerous when people don't know anything else about experimental music. And it's different from music, you, yeah, who is coming from very dissonant and atonal background, from very noisy music, But you know this whole neoclassical
1: escapist.
0: Of course.
1: You know, the thing is that it is impossible to make such a piece. Well, to do any art without being personally like completely in and completely involved, and to integrate some personal experience and personal view of the world. And the thing is that I don't listen that much of very calm and relaxing music.
0: There you go.
1: And so it was actually it was also something very big for me personally to do something very monotonous, something big, very monotonous, very, I would say, quiet also. It was a personal adventure for myself as
0: but
1: well.
0: What surprised me was well behaved, if you may say so, or how well you cooperated, I understand, with the choir, because I saw just the result and heard the result of it. So obviously that they were following what you what you have been doing. And so how did you manage that? I mean, working for the first time with a choir and getting them to do what you would like to do, and and of course, I mean, there were also, as you mentioned, Sarma and Udis Jansons.
1: Yeah, I have to mention that there's not just choir. There's in some places there's also some little bit electronics and a little bit granular live signal processing and live cello, which is also kind of tweaked with various effects, but in very, very small, very tiny form amount. The director is director of the choir.
0: Conductor,
1: yeah. Of the choir, Noora Jaigure. She's the one who's responsible for how smooth everything went, because I told her about my idea. She was completely in. She was very cooperative, and then we kind of worked out a way of communication. Like how I gave her all the structure of the piece. I gave her basic information of the piece. Well, basically all the information I had about the piece, and then she applied it to choir. She did some fine tuning in notation, in transposition if it's necessary, in moving from one part of another, and she kind of put it together, and then I went to rehearsal and listened to it, and I was like a theater director in this case. I was just said, okay, this part is good, but slower descent and all that kind of stuff. But all the technical stuff of how to distribute necessary information for the singers, that's all on Noora Jaigure. So I'm super glad and super thankful that I found her.
0: What role did Udis have there, Udis Jansons?
1: Yeah, Udis was basically a bass player. Mm-hmm. He had a small part in the ending. He was doing bass synthesis, playing bass with a synthesizer. I'm afraid to lie, to say something that less than he did, but I think it was he did the bass layers on the end part of the piece.
0: And after this experience, you would like to work again sometime with a choir or not?
1: I don't know. I don't know. It's if it's with Dziesmu Vara, and if we have more time, and if there is Nora Žegure in the mix, then I guess

0: in and I bent myself in a corner.
1: Okay, so it wasn't like graphic scores or...
0: No. It was notation, harmonics, chords, and all the, like classic stuff. It's just about... It was... discussion with the choir was more about length and about transitions from one part to another, because as I said before, there's not much going on. There are not many changes. And also there were quite a lot of weird techniques. Well, techniques I thought not weird, like not unique, but something I haven't heard in a choir that much. And so yeah, there were also some effects done by voices and choir.
1: When you were in another project where Scanmesh was participant in Shape, you played in Uganda at Nega Festival, and there you I read this interview with you where you told that when you came on stage there, that you thought first that you're in completely wrong place because there are all those lights and kind of stay scenography which you were not used to. But then when you started playing it turned out you were in the right place because audience appreciated rhythm, right? And they
0: But we didn't know that it will happen because it was crazy, because it started with like 15 minutes before the concert. We realized that we actually haven't thought about it, but there's completely different electricity sockets for everything in there. There's, I think it's like, like British. They have this British electricity sockets, but we had our own pedal boards with us, and which needs electricity. And so it was literally like 15 or 20 minutes before going on stage. And there was luckily one guy who had all sorts of adapters for that, and it kind of solved. Then we go on stage, and it was a large electronic music festival with large speakers, a lot of subwoofers, and we went on stage, and all these people are like, they're just... Most people, what we saw there, they just try to have a good time. They just, you know, try to relax. And yeah, people were just having fun. They were just wanting to have a like nice experience. And it's like it's a festival where basically whole Africa is participating, and probably also the audience is basically from the whole continent. Of course, I'm exaggerating, but there were a lot of different people, and they're just all just having fun, and we thought like, okay, like, and we were only guitar band, not to say only guitar band with the heavy, like heavy distorted band, and then we thought like, oh my God, they will throw something at us. But when we started playing and when all the subwoofers kicked in, it was like, oh, fuck yeah. Like, it's... at that moment, it felt like it doesn't matter what they think. It's like, I don't care what they think. It sounds amazing. Let's destroy this place.
1: So in this respect, I would say you also... surprise when you turn to choir.
0: Yeah, and we usually do this. About the show, we usually do this. We join we have several songs and we join them together. And it's in most of our shows there's almost no silence at any moment. And it was a surprise because we were playing. The band is called Tessa. We're three in the band, and we are, we are playing, we're watching each other, not much on the audience. And and when the last note stopped, and when we stopped playing, it was such a surprise to see that all those people, like, they just screamed, like, I don't know, ecstasy or something, but they were, like, super happy. You see all those, like, extremely happy faces, like, close to the stage. It was, and as far as you could see, there was all people were, like,
1: energized.
0: Yeah, crazy. Yeah, that was such an experience.
1: And you have started to... study philosophy at the age of
0: my colleagues in my course is 20 years younger than me.
1: All right. So as
0: more.

0: than 20, actually.
1: Yes, as I just repeat for the interview, I heard from one someone who's studied it many years ago. He says that you have to grow into philosophy and not start it straight after the secondary school. What led you into it? It's not a not an easy choice. Not a convenient choice, I would say.
0: I'd say that most likely some sort of, I don't know, midlife crisis or something. I don't know. Something like that. Something like existential shit.

0: That was Grub, another project by Carlos Stone, who composed the piece for Techne, Voice Fracture. Now it is Erik Alalauga who will speak. His performances with self-made analog machines have been called as an anti-progress manifesto. One of those performances, at the Baltic Analog Lab in Riga, one can hear in the background of the interview. His work is always put in context with technology. Does he himself see it that way too?
1: And always in development. But working with analog art, actually we are quite free from this progress narrative. Because, for example, if I use mechanical devices, they completely their mission in progress, let's say thousands of years ago. Because I put some wheel to turn, and this turning wheel is moving some simple mechanisms. This working in the context of technology have been shifting for me a lot because of this sense that analog art territory is now independent, mainly because we don't base on the narrative of progress. So yeah, this can be mainly because very often people ask me that, do you use some programming, or do you use AI, or do you use some Arduino and MaxMSP to control better your machines and devices? And I said no, and I feel no need for that, because I'm really interested to create content on this very primitive, very simple technological level what I work. It's not because I'm dumb, but and I couldn't, if I would like to, add some digital technology into my art piece, but actually I have absolutely no need, because I see more and more, if I'm working with this analog technology, that actually in creation of content, developing your technological devices, actually it gives more and more possibilities, and the spectrum of possibilities is opening up for me now. So that's why, let's say, yes, I feel myself in the context of technology, but I have somehow limited my territory to the analog, and quite fanatically, I think so.
0: When and how those structures that you built came into your mind?
1: It's really hard to track back to the beginning, because my method is always to be in the process. But let's say that the basic level of my artistic practices is experimenting with movement and motion. So, and this process has lasted for, I think, 20 years now. Yeah, I don't start working with anything anymore from Tabula Rasa. I little bit miss this time when I was still student and teachers gave me some task and my brain was absolutely empty. And I had to start to create some artistic ideas from the absolutely zero and Tabula Rasa situation. I really miss, I think it's not possible, because I have been working on this mechanical media for even more than 20 years now, so I still use some principles I have used. I have my own tricks and my shortcuts, one starting point can be tracked very easily. It was in Estonian Art Academy, when the sculpture department came teacher who put up the task to make kinetic art. And somehow I really understood how the impulses of the movement can be applied in the context of creating kinetic art pieces. And basically, let's say, I have been addicted ever since.
0: Do you add anything new, or mainly rearrange existing mechanisms?
1: Yes, I do, of course, because let's say I have been quite long time using two different power sources. One of them is a disco ball motor, which is very slow and very weak. And another is a car window cleaning motor, which is faster a bit and stronger. So they let's say technologically, basically I have used these two kind of engines to move the art pieces. And yes, I have also used some water pumps sometimes, but let's say these basic units are quite fixed because they can provide me the motion patterns what I need. But this rearranging it, yes, if I look into my installations or objects, I always find some pieces which has been in some previous art pieces, and some of very simple pieces has been in use maybe very long time already. So yes, and sometimes I just get tired of some object doesn't work anymore, and then I just take it to parts and use these parts into other art pieces. So it's always constantly the modification and this very dynamic process is always present. And as I do everything by myself, then anyways it's this kind of bricolage or tinkering process that I just look around, look in my studio or go to shop and just try to figure out what fits to my plans right now. So this bricolage or tinkering mindset is always triggering or running this creation of the objects.
0: Did you work with the sound from the very beginning?
1: No, let's say with this I studied with kinetic art. As I told, that first experiments were done already in school, and after that years I made mainly kinetic art for the gallery exhibition format. And then I didn't use the sound as a main dominant of the object. But what happened that one moment I heard that especially when made of metal, all the moving mechanisms produced sounds anyway. So, and let's say to my way to the music and sound art is a little bit opposite than maybe it's usual, because I think usually, let's say in music, somebody will start to learn some instrument, practice it, and then in one moment it seems that now he can be ready to participate in the band, then it's he plays in the band, and maybe after some period he start to teach this his method in schools. My journey was absolutely opposite, because I was working in art academy teaching kinetic art. And one moment I understood that whatever students told about this concept or content of the kinetic machines, the more dominant always was the sound what these machines produced. So, and then I understood that let's move on maybe with this kinetic art, really to take focus only on sound, and I need to create some poetical concepts behind it, but just let's create now objects to produce sound. And I was this kind of lucky, it was lucky time for me that 2010, because a short time in Estonian Art Academy was a department of performing arts and I was head of it. So I created a course where in the first part I was instructing students to create self-made sound instruments. And on the second part, composer took them with their ready instruments, and the second part was the composing of concert with those instruments. And as I liked this idea so much, and when I was studying myself, these kind of nice courses didn't exist, so then I participated myself too. So I created one sound instrument and participated in this composing course. And until the end. And then after we made this final concert of this course, we decided that, okay, it's cool stuff, let's do it more. And then we organized one more concert, and then we got the invitation already to next festival, and then let's say almost 2 years, this group of students and me, we acted as a band. We We performed very actively, quite often, even in Latvia and Lithuania. And after a few years, it started to reach to some end, and then this group stopped being active. And then after that, I was deciding, okay, now it's time to for my own sound and music practices. So let's say then a bit more than 10 years ago, then I started to work as a solo. So this my journey is actually from the teaching to the band and to the then to the solo practices. So yeah, that's my story. So I didn't start with sound, I started kinetic art, but very naturally and organically I ended up with solo music and sound practices.
0: Is there anything conceptual in your work?
1: Yes, working with sound and music actually don't need very much this kind of deep concepts, because the communication between the performer and audience is very, very direct and very frontal. So that's why only concept which I create is this analog philosophy, a homemade analog philosophy behind it, and mark some principles and borders. But if I work with some installation or concept format, then almost never I used any pressure of the language behind it. So I just, it's very perceptual, experimental, do and fail, and listen what you do, listen what comes out from the mechanisms, and then structurize it as you wish.
0: Do you also work with different media than that you will present at Skanimish Festival?
1: Yes, let's say, as I work with experimenting with movement and kinetic motion, kinetic objects, then I show my artworks, as I told you already, in gallery format, in exhibitions, when they are running longer. And I also create concerts, let's say, this kind of performance format, half an hour, 45 minutes, things are on the, machines are on the table, machines are on the floor, machines hanging from the ceiling, and it's kind of focused concerts with its own dynamics. But in Skanumesh, yes, I will build an installation which little bit balances in the border of installation and the concert format. So I have very nice location there, which allows me to expand the installation to the 20 meters glass wall, where I'm gonna install 6 or 7 modules with independent kinetic machines, independent electronic effects, independent amplifier and speaker. So there would be like an orchestra of 6 or 7 different instruments.
0: Do you get questions if your work has anything to do with steampunk?
1: Oh yeah, of course, no matter, there is no steam at all. But the aesthetic somehow, yes, so the people reminds steampunk, probably it's the closest aesthetics to what I do. But I can call it electropunk more, because this main power source is electricity, which runs my machines and mechanisms. So, yes, myself, I don't consider myself in steampunk, because if I Google this, then this steampunk aesthetics is more about the costume design and some interior design. And yes, and then there are steam machines. I have been dreaming about creating steam machine too, in order to produce sound, but then we know what sound is the dominant there, it's the the steam engines running.

0: Hello there. This is William Joyce here again for my week on air residency here at Resonance Extra. Each day I've had a guest into the studio to work on something, either revisiting an old script or to work on something new. I do a lot of performance, and today I have with me Stella Pierce. Hello, Stella.
1: Hello.
0: How are you?
1: Very well, thank you. How are you?
0: Good. You sound so relaxed. It's a lovely tone.
1: Yeah, it's not my first rodeo, you know what I mean?
0: But your first radio. Okay.
1: Very good.
0: She's not letting anything on. So Stella and I met at Conditions Studio Programme, another person I met at Studio Conditions, which is so filled with so many fantastic people.
1: I'm not the only one.
0: I'm sorry, darling. Yeah, it's not your own, not your first rodeo, and it's not the first Conditions person I've had on the station. Mm. Stella's performance practice, kind of, I've experienced it as a non-verbal performance practice, though she actually has published writing and is, as you'll see from the script we've developed for today, she does indeed write and she does indeed perform words.
1: Just a little secret.
0: It was a secret that I didn't know until today. and she says non-verbal, I've seen non-verbal performance where she implicates the audience entirely, often instructing them, threatening them, I'm sorry, even if you didn't mean to. There's all kinds of strange psychological sort of manipulations, I would say. Maybe she would disagree. But also subliminal, so it's not always so obvious that you're being manipulated, and so it's very clever and compelling performance practice. She also makes amazing objects. They've got these two pink lights, that LED lights that go back and forth, looking like beautiful pair of, you know what I want to say there.
1: I'm winking.
0: She's winking right now.
1: Beep!
0: And also brilliant photography practice and painting practice. So she's a triple threat. So today we're going to do a rendition of a performance that we've been working on actually since earlier this year. Today we've written an entirely new script, so this is its premiere, mm-hmm. in a sense, isn't it?
1: It is.
0: Shall we give it a go?
1: Yeah, let's get on with it.
0: All right, let's do it.

0: Oh yeah, that's how. Yeah. There is an assassin in our midst. A killer in our midst. Do not take a step towards their pedestrian world. This person kills language. They kill ideas because they try to make them common. Now, getting on stage is never casual. This platform, this goddamn platform, holds you up. Now, do you see any slouching in ancient Greek sculpture or in ancient Greek vases? No. So can you please stop slouching? But you have no society to show you this. Your fathers have been broken, and some of your grandfathers and great-grandfathers were already broken. Generations of war have come and gone, yet nobody has made you understand this. How many of you have been allowed to walk badly? For to be an actress, you cannot bring a broken body on stage. Military generals understood this, because they knew it was necessary to bring theatre into warfare. Now, who do you think of when you hear the words military mind? That's right, Napoleon. And what is the most memorable image you have of Napoleon? It might be the one when he is sat on a big white horse, because it is very theatrical. Another one is of him standing with his hands in his vest. Mm-hmm. The important thing is these gestures with which he chose to express his power, mm-hmm. were given to him by a Parisian actress.
1: Mm. I wonder, what if this went through my palm? Shred tendons, blood bath, or if I slipped, then no dignity. All flails, chopping board, bang, declivitous knockout, then. When you get in, I'm all still, and corners in the wrong place, and then you'd be sorry.
0: Sorry.
1: Then I might get what I need. More is always more, but I would say that when I never do enough.
0: More.
1: And I know I shouldn't, but that's why I've got to. I crash, all dead looking, crash. But not quite, since that's too boring for me.
0: Boring.
1: And you're all lamenting, and not even a little bit busted, as that's my thing now. And because at your hands, it's all your fault, and you know
0: it's all your fault.
1: And what if I just said the worst thing? And what if I did?
0: Say it. Now, the stage will always support you, but you must be worthy of standing upon it.
1: Mm-hmm.
0: I want you to stand on it now. Sometimes actresses aren't sure they have enough courage to stand here. Sweet, sensitive actresses. Sometimes they aren't sure they can stand on their own 2 feet. But this platform is always here. Now you, walk on stage. That's right. Walk around. Does it hold you?
1: Yes.
0: Now say the line, I'll kill you. Say it. Now think of yourself as being a piece of marble statue and say the line again.
1: I'll kill you.
0: See how much voice you have now. You see, marble has the property of eternity.

0: Daddy Dearest, episode 3. I'm nothing but semi-detached. It's really how they had me reared that has given way to the way I'm geared. There is a shining staircase to climb, but is there really any time? To work in finance, to the city, tread that line. No, I'll stay here. I'm quite fine. In the garden, on the fence, in the drive. But there is no way and no prevention of dreaming a dream of an extension. A conservatory. I mean a winter garden. That's something the neighbours should surely pardon. Mm-hmm. But without being overlooked, for that would be the only hook in my nook. I'm unsurprisingly semi-detached. Mm-hmm. It's all about independence, you see. Any kind of loyalty would only surely spoil me. Last week, I was approached by what I thought was a religious charity. It turned out they were socialist. And I said, well, you really have to make the most of it. Of what? They asked, as I pointed to my door knocker in brass. And as they looked, they shook their heads. Their heads slowly shook. So I slammed the door shut, and I almost broke the glass.
1: Thank goodness I'm semi-detached, and thank goodness so are all my family. For I have no one to answer to, for no one answers me. We can go about our lives unaware, blissfully. And when the clang of death descends, there won't be any need to make amends. No bridges burnt or fires to tend. No retribution from the past. No unrequited loves loved at last. No something we'd wish we'd said sometime. No guilt, no unforgivable crimes. But just like the headlines of the day, my eyes skim over and sat on my fence, I'd say, I'm so glad I'm semi-detached. Hooray.
2: Don't have any more, Mrs. Moore. She's had a lot of husbands who in love with her appeal. This one is the seventh one and he don't look too well. A year ago she married him,

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0: The lasagna was still frozen in the middle, but I thought nothing of it much. I hadn't yet learned to inherit the hawk-eye miss-no-trick. One
1: no
0: vigilant
1: trick.
0: Step ahead, no flies overcook everything. The wedding caterer's kids option wasn't my fault anyway.
1: It wasn't
0: but
1: fault.
0: Never trust anyone, or it may as well be. Middle of the night, someone else's hotel roof fell in.
1: Fell in.
0: We heard about it in the next quivering morning, but that was nothing.
1: Quivering.
0: Because the bits of me that should be inside were outside over and over again. I was owned by something else. Eyes on four-poster from the pull-out sofa shared with my brother. Something's not right.
1: Palazzo.
0: Then sink. Toilet bowl, lasagna souvenir, outpours a tribute band to the 2-low-watt microwave, if I'm being generous, which I can be because there was a lot of it.
1: So
0: and
1: generous.
0: I was bleating my whimpering ejection.
1: Whimpering.
0: Their marriage expired before my aftershock.
1: Shock.
0: Got the tight belt of sliding eyes at my plate too much for their never enough.
1: Too much.
0: Rather, Molotov cocktail lit candle cake assassination playing
1: cake.
0: Chicken with the globs of whipped cream, utterly magnetic pistols at dawn. Who's going to make the first move? Never you, never
1: pistols.
0: You.
1: So, Stella, you invited me a few weeks ago, and it's still feeling a bit raw, to be honest. You invited me to come in and do a screen test, didn't you? At the studio and at Conditions. Is that correct?
0: That's correct.
1: And it was also Mika Georges, shout out to Mika. They're making a film project called Screen Test, and they'd sent me an email invitation to say that I should come.
0: Invitation.
1: Sorry, just repeating
0: in
1: that.
0: No
1: okay.
0: Invitation.
1: Sorry?
0: Hmm.
1: What are you saying?
0: Questioning the
1: You're
0: word
1: just questioning
0: of the
1: what
0: invitation.
1: I'm saying. Okay, good. So in the invitation it said like that I can't know anything about what they may ask me to do during this screen test, and that I should wear a white shirt or some smart trousers and some shoes. So on a really hot day I decided just to wear whatever I liked and to go down there.
0: Quite right.
1: And I'd almost written an email to tell them to put it and that I wouldn't be coming, but then I decided I'll go anyway because
0: you
1: I've
0: couldn't
1: always,
0: resist
1: well yeah no, I think I have this almost masochistic fantasy of dying on stage, and I thought, well, this is my opportunity. So I went and there was a rack. I kind of came into the room. They made me wait quite a while. Then I was invited to come into the room, and there was complete cast, well, crew, not cast, cameramen, lighting people, and just people sat in chairs watching. So I stood onto this, went onto this illuminated set, and there was a rack of white shirts, and they made me try on.
0: Yeah, it turns out I own 9 white shirts.
1: Were they all yours?
0: Yes.
1: Or some of them, yes, were screaming you, actually.
0: Screaming me.
1: and they made me try each one on, one by one. And they were sat there. They were wearing all black, and they were looking very imperious to me, very intimidating. And so, and then after the trying on of the shirts, and they decided that this one was just right, Goldilocks moment. Then a friend of mine and another star of Conditions came from the basement, through backstage and onto the set. And he'd grown, and he was just there, and it was sort of a strange, like, hi, how are you, in front of camera, and I was like, I am fine. And then I'd seen that he'd grown this moustache, and currently I'm sporting a moustache, and he was like, do you like my moustache? It's like yours, isn't it? And I was like, yes, it is like mine. And so then we played this other game. It was, the whole thing was like he was trying to get a raise out of me, and that's how I started to begin to feel, that the whole situation was merely to provoke any kind of dramatic reaction in front of camera.
0: Dramatic or traumatic?
1: Dramatic. Mm-hmm. But maybe you wanted it to be traumatic.
0: I wouldn't be so presumptuous to have a desire at that point of what I wanted from you.
1: Yes. Do you, in retrospect, do you have any other... How was it for you?
0: It was very difficult.
1: Why?
0: Because I love you.
1: Yeah.
0: And we were struggling.
1: What were we struggling with from your experience?
0: What's real and what's not real? And can you say no?
1: Well, because I came to that point where you said, because also in the email you'd said that I could do anything I liked, and I could
0: a surprise,
1: and I could unleash it any time. But then we got to the point, and you were like, "Now's your moment to do that," and I was like, "Well, I decide when I do that, but also, I don't have anything. I didn't bring anything."
0: Yeah.
1: And then I said something like, "This is an obvious power play."
0: You said it was unimaginative framework.
1: Hmm.
0: And yes, it was too obvious.
1: Oh, wow, that sounds quite harsh now.
0: I think that is
1: how
0: fair.
1: That was how I felt, yeah.
0: That's all. What else have you got?
1: I've got a lot more, darling.
0: Well, exactly.
1: And I got to live my fantasy of dying on stage as well. I was really thankful for the experience, to be honest.
0: I was too. I think you were very much alive.
1: Yes.
0: On stage, but maybe there was no, I don't interpret your what happened from your side. That's not my job. I'm just.
1: Well, as I was performing my qualm with the piece, I felt like I was. Oh yeah, see, I said it already. I was performing, even if it was, in quotation marks, real somehow. So.
0: Yeah, which is interesting because of your aversion to real life. Doctor, what do you make of all this?
1: All this? You never close your eyes anymore when I kiss those lips. There's no tenderness like before in your fingertips.

0: Now you three, at the back. You've already found yourself standing in formation. So we're going to do a drill. When I call out attention, I want you to snap your heels together and pull your stomachs in. Left, right, left, right, left, right, left, right. Get the feeling that you are part of a relentless force moving forward. Nothing can stop it. It's important to get the epic size and breed of a man, woman, or whatever it is that safeguards and controls a country. For to live under the perpetual threat of invasion is normal. And almost certainly, it is salutary. But to say that war is salutary is another matter, and requires an explanation. It increases the solidarity of nations and reaffirms boundaries. This last remark is the first flash of style to illuminate the landscape in a long while.
1: Some happy accidents, some less happy. Some actual, calculated, and intentional wickedness, which is fine by me if it's funny, even just a little bit. And if harmful, then only to the right prey.
0: Life's not what it's like in the movies. Leave and never come back. Don't write us. Don't think about us.
1: Tummy churn, clawed, scuff, on mirrored black patent, on pavement collision, conflict face down, looking back at me. It just won't rub off this time. Rubber, pretend it isn't there, can't be bothered to sort it.
0: I don't know how he ran. He never ran, but he ran and he ran.
1: Oh, please, must you fry onions past 8 o'clock? Oh, think of me.
0: I'm not looking for an orgasm. I'm looking for death. Did you see the man in the grey Macintosh in the corridor?
1: I've already hung up the laundry and put a lemon in the sink.
0: A long line of homosexuals. It ends with me.
1: Mum's upstairs pretending not to groan, and I don't want to be responsible if she spews tiny calcium skeletons into the morning light.
0: Daddy no. Daddy don't. A hand switching off a television screen. The red dot diminishes. A large hand over a small.
1: I had not yet become a good witness to taboo, but I sure am going to eat every single leg and antennae off this titanical mammoth prawn so big I guess it may as well be a screaming lobster right out the brine pot.
0: In the tower, I undressed and put a blindfold on. A hand guides me through a strung-up cloth into an interior heavy with furniture.
1: This time, you showed, then you both showed me, unwrapped left wrist, white bandage, your mum's a GP. Underneath, red sticky slits, you were right-handed, and we skipped French that day to look at them.
0: Stay. I was really enjoying myself. Stay. I was really enjoying myself. Stay. I was really enjoying myself. Stay. I was really enjoying myself. Stay.

Now, what are you fighting for? For the children, perhaps? For your civil rights? But if not for the sake of offspring, it is very difficult to guess from whence to till death do us part rubbish sprang. In other words, an instinct not for perpetuating a personal romantic dream, but for the survival of the species prompts two living things to join forces, as well as bodies, till the offspring have learnt to live without parental guidance. One of the many things wrong with the human race is that its young take such an unconscionable time to grow up. This state of affairs is improving, but it is still not easy to persuade a daughter to leave home before she is 13. And even if you do succeed, some wretched social worker is likely to keep on bringing her back.

0: Are you dying on stage, Stella? Is this how you die? Is this how you die on stage? Don't really scream. I don't want a fake scream.
1: I'm not gonna do what you tell me.
0: I knew it. But this is why I love you.
1: Is that? Have we had enough? No.
0: No. Is that all you're giving me? Well, thank you for being my guest today. And thank you for listening.
1: And thank you to Milo.
0: And thank you to Milo as well.
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A house.

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It's changed. I'm a spokesperson for a singing group that I belong to, and it's changed.

0: Heather is in Yapton. Hello, Heather.
1: Hello, Adrian. I wonder if Fanny could help me with the name of a cheese that I can't remember.
2: Right.
1: I had it many years ago in Britain, but I believe it's Italian.
2: Right.
1: And it's in the shape of a large sausage pear shape, and it has
3: yes.
1: a core of butter in the middle.
2: Right. Oh, a core of butter.
3: A butter in the middle? Because I was doing all right until you got to that far, because it's kind of almost like an avocado
2: yes.
3: shape.
1: Yes, that's right. You can spread it with a cheese and butter.
3: Clean, kind of a creamy white colour.
1: Creamy white colour, and there's this sort of yellowy butter core.
3: Yeah, I've seen them in the shops, and I don't know what they're called.
2: Right, there's one cheese, and I can't really pronounce it terribly well, but I think it would be Caciocavallo.
3: Caciocavallo.
2: Yes, yes.
1: I've never seen it, apart from one shop many years ago in Lyme Regis, I've never seen it.
3: Caciocavallo.
2: Yes, let me just say it again.
3: Say it again.
2: Caciocavallo.
1: I've never seen it.
3: Kind of a creamy white colour.
1: I can't remember.
2: Right.
1: Sort of yellowy butter core.
3: Yeah, I've seen them in the shops, and I don't know what they're called.
2: Oh, and it was, and you feel it was Italian, and
1: it wasn't
2: Italian. Gosh, well, this would be an
3: Italian. Sounds Italian.
2: Yes, this is an Italian cheese, a little similar to provolone.
3: That Caciocavallo.
2: Yes, let me just say it again.
3: Say it again.
2: Caciocavallo.
3: Caciocavallo.
2: Yes, let me just say it again.
3: Say it again.
2: Caciocavallo. I can't really pronounce
3: right.
2: it.
1: Thank you very much.
3: Take care, love.
1: Thank
3: nice to talk to you. Bye-bye.
1: Bye.
3: Time out.
4: When it comes to sound advice, we pick people who
5: like us.
2: Oh. That's fantastic.
3: I don't know who's on line 1A, but I'll say hello.
6: Hello.
3: Who's
6: Lizzie?
3: That?
6: It's Lizzie.
3: Hi, Lizzie.
6: Hi. Not just mice like cheese, gerbils like it too.
2: Oh, how interesting.
6: And it is lovely, and I cannot find any sort of replacement in England.
3: Dofino.
2: Dofino. So spell that for me.
6: D-O-F-I-N-O.
3: Dofino.
2: Dofino.
6: They call it queso de la casa, which is house cheese.
3: Yeah.
6: D-O-F-I-N-O.
2: And what does it taste like?
6: Well, it's very like a sort of a very creamy Edam.
3: Dofina.
6: It really is such a nice cheese. I can't think why no one's picked up on it over here, because it's beautiful for cooking. It's lovely in sandwiches.
2: Yes.
6: Medio kilo Dofino, por favor.
2: Oh, wow.
3: Buon perfetto. Bye-bye.

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0: unexpected occur.
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2: Hallo!
1: Tobias! Was der Staat über den ich geht? Hallo!
0: At this point, the television came back on the air. At first with

technical disturbance. The broadcast is interrupted. What had occurred? A film camera from the weekly newsreel was able to record some moments of the interruption. Here the rally is still proceeding in orderly fashion. People massed in front of an entrance to Central Committee headquarters. In the background, there are streams of people going away from the square. In the foreground, toward the balcony. Here, order has been restored temporarily. These recordings, too, give no indication of the nature of the disturbance.

0: Hello everybody. We are beginning Turkish rap show.
1: Hadi çal.
2: Acil.
3: Yeah.
2: Acil.
3: Aye, acil.
2: Acil, acil.

0: Work. Work. Now that's working.
1: Come on, everybody. Come on, come on. We got to sing all together tonight. About vibration, intimation, inflation.

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0: Well,
1: down there you go, there's a Ddol, which is the Ddol being Welsh. The Ddol, well, the River Severn comes down there. And the Ddol is naturally, in Welsh, is like a flat piece of ground with a river running round it. Ddol, and then you've got Cacillin, Boncolwyn, Cerdeisa, Cerberch, Cerpant, Cloes, Brimberch, Werglodd out here, Werglodd Ucha, Ross, Cefn Rhws, Cefn Coed, Clap Siani, Ceg Clap, Ceg Gwasta, Ceg Coch. There's another Cerberch up there. And then if you want to know next doors, there'd be Ceg Pew, Ceg Davy, Ceg Swingle, Ceg Rag Lot, Push Melin. And there's some next door up here, Derwyl Vine, Borrowen,

Welcome to Rough for Radio, live on Resonance Extra, coming from the Hanging Gardens in Llanidloes, Wales. My name is Stefan Kenneth, and I'm joined for this broadcast by Ed Baxter, Richard James, Michael Umney, and our special guest, Taihav Hebdrigolin. This evening, we're presenting work in progress from a collaborative project made with locals in the area around the sources of the Wye and the Severn, entitled Between Two Rivers, A Journey into the Mind of the Land. Rhwng dwy afon, taith I feddwl y tir. It's supported by the Colwinston Foundation, Hinrichsen Foundation, the Lesh Trust, and Unity Theatre Trust, to whom many thanks. We start with an invocation. Not many people realize that the first roads were made by bears. The notion that human beings descended from bears, as you would expect, a truly venerable notion, and one that Darwinism has only to an extent displaced, persisted well into the 20th century, in Euskal Herria, for example. Among the Basque speakers, bears bring good luck, and not just because of the rarity of their visitations. Our bear ancestors were thought originally to have lived in heaven, in the upper world, but were drawn by its delights to Middle Earth, to the place where humans dwell. The roads bears made on Earth have their equivalents in the system of the heavens. Ours is, or at least once was, a shamanistically coded landscape, aligned to our mystical understanding of the stars, an understanding now more or less entirely lost to all but a few. Bear mark trees are not remotely the same as the urinary spots of dogs. Their mark always faced the trail, and they are more or less permanent. Some think bears rub the trees to reduce parasites, and others that this habit has something to do with breeding. But the truth is that bears signpost the network of roads that they have made, much as we do, and for similar reasons. And in doing so, they forever look upwards, at the routes through the heavens that they once traversed. Look upwards with longing, and something which resembles sorrow, a kind of ursine nostalgia. When it comes to our relationship to dogs, we enter the realm of a most ancient antagonism. The bear's enemy is the trickster wolf. We could think of their enmity in terms of the difference between hunter-gatherers and agro-pastoralists, between the Mesolithic and the Neolithic mind. Such differences last an eternity and explain much about the present state of the world. Age-old struggles are reenacted thoughtlessly, insensibly, to no purpose except to revivify irresolvable tribal differences born out of the irrevocable allegiance to antithetical spirit animal helpers. And each particular weird is enacted by crafty shapeshifters, shamans who can assume multiple predatory roles. A ritual battle is unfolding, yes, here in this very town. The victims will be numerous, the casualties catastrophic. Children, take this badger's paw and wear it around your neck. It will protect you from the worst of what will come.

0: It's the time, I suppose. Like years ago, there was time. Everything's a race now. Like yesterday, we finished the harvest year yesterday. You know, you're always racing. There's always another job. There's always the race in the weather or something. I don't know. It always looks better looking back. I don't know. But there seems to be more time to take it in. So I don't know. You're like now we finished tomorrow. We want to put this stuff away. And I'll be going up to Brother Bashir and up there for another fortnight, 3 weeks. So, you know, there's always something coming all the time, you know. Maybe, I don't know, maybe as farmers where the staff was on the place, they had the time, the jobs were being done. You know, farms weren't so big, they could get round the jobs easier. I wouldn't say quicker, easier. Well, a lot of hard work years ago, mine, not by hand, but you know, they weren't handling the acreage and the numbers. I don't know, really. Things have changed in that respect.
1: I don't remember a time when I didn't love rivers. So I grew up in a little village on the Verne we call Pont Robert, which is a delightful little river. We also had a stream coming through our garden. So we lived in the schoolhouse, and I just remember being in the river. I mean, I was very young then, you know, like 5, 6, probably younger than that to start off with. And I've never known fear of water. I know I should do, I suppose. But I feel completely content by the river. I feel much more content here than I was in Llanidloes. Nothing against Llanidloes. But, you know, that sand behind me, the birds cheeping away, sort of winds, I can see some movement there. Yeah, it's always been there really, and it's just developed over the years into something which is just growing in importance for me.
2: There was an old sheep feeder made out of corrugated iron, and it served its function for many years, and then the one end just sort of collapsed, and eventually the other end collapsed, and it was just like a piece of corrugated iron on the floor that nobody had a reason to move it. It lived its life where it was put, landed on the ground. Eventually, at some point, that did disappear. The fact that I don't know when it did disappear really interests me, because it just sort of blended into the landscape and lived its life. It wasn't interfered with, it wasn't changed. Objects that remain and have a function, and then they have a different function. An old jug that existed in this school here that our house is attached to. Just an old aluminium jug that served its purpose for the Women's Institute for many years. I used to see women in there pouring from this big jug when they had events on, you know, they'd have the big kettle, they'd have the big urn, and they'd have this jug of milk. And then eventually it just became a vase, and then it was put out in the garage, and then it got a bit sort of tarnished looking and sad looking. And now I use it in my garden. Identity, it travels through time. It's not of the moment. Something that existed like that sheep feeder down there 20 years ago, it's still the same sheep feeder that it was when it was collapsed on the floor, just in a different form. The ship of Theseus had boards removed and sails removed and replaced, and over time the entire ship became a new ship, but it was still the ship of Theseus that had existed through time. I'm putting a new broom handle on an old broom. Still the old broom. But then what if you take the bristles out of it and replace that part? Is it still the old broom?
0: I think my great-grandfather was born here, and his father was before him. So there we are. We're, whatever that is. But, you know, even then we only come down from... There's a place in the wood, Manaslog, up here. We only come down from there. So, you know, we didn't move far, you know, wasn't a big upheaval. But I watched, you watch that Who Do You Think You Are on telly, and these people come on when you hear of, oh, my father was this, and then he was some circus performer. I think if he went back in my lineage, I'd be farmer, farmer, farmer, maybe a quarryman somewhere, and farmer, farmer, farmer, and that would be it.
1: But I broke my leg in two places. I had a double fracture on the Vernway, actually. In a place I knew very well. I was only going out on a very casual walk. I was wearing waders, and I was on this rocky section, and rocky sections can be extremely slippery, I know that, especially with algae. And somehow my leg twisted like this, and I heard the snap, and I knew I'd broken a leg. And funny, when you're in that state, you pretend you're not, you know, so whether I'd shock or whatever. So I thought, oh, I'll be all right, you know. So I was trying to hop now, and of course I couldn't, because I was in the, literally in the middle of the river. It wasn't that deep, but because it was rocky. So I fell in, as in gravity took hold of it. And then, oh, well, no, I'll just crawl onto the bank, and I'll just walk to the farm, because I knew the farmer. Of course, the river had other ideas. My waders had filled with water by now, and the river was trying to take me down. And I thought, oh, goodness me, I'm in trouble here, you know. It's a little bit more serious than I expected. Anyway, cut long story short, I did eventually come out, put myself in the recovery position because I was feeling a little bit woozy by now. And then I called for help. And then luckily there was a dog walker. It was a dog actually that heard me first, apparently. I survived that, and there's a metal bar going all the way down. But it was funny, that particular incident, because it's made me even closer to rivers. You're more resilient than you think, because it could have been much more serious. I could have drowned, you know, I suppose. But then it was my fault in a way, you know, it was an accident, wasn't it? But then it's made me respect rivers even more since then, really.
0: It is in your blood, and no disrespect to these people who move in, but it's not in them. It's not in them, you know. And they on a day like today, oh, you live in a wonderful spot. But you know, when the rain is middle of January and the rain's coming sideways, oh, there's snow in it, and they oh, we want to move from here. And you think, no, this is part of it, and this is it. The toughest days I find is if you're in the middle of lambing and you've got 6 inches of snow down, and you've got lambs everywhere, and you just don't know where to go next. That is hard, that is hard. Some days then you would give it all up, but then we all get bad days, don't we? That is hard, that is a grind.
2: Well, some things have gone and they've disappeared overnight. At the farm over here, there was a wonderful Georgian building, which is Old Hall Farm. And it was a beautiful Georgian house, full of cats, I remember. And it had, I think it had medieval back to it as well. It went back a long way. So it had all these different elements to it, of sort of the new farmhouse next to it, the Georgian front of the old house, the medieval back. And then that was demolished and became a farm building. So there's no trace of that. And trees that have disappeared for whatever reason, sometimes just so that a shed gets put up, or they live their life, they have to come down, I understand that, but changes bit by bit, piecemeal, changes how the landscape looks. There was a smithy just down the road as well, and that disappeared for a new shed. I like the idea of the sheds remaining. Build a new shed, but keep the old one. It's a sense of history that you don't get back once you've demolished things.
1: I mean, ever since I was a child, I've always had this affinity to nature, you know, and I remember thinking, oh, I'd like to be like Francis of Assisi, you know, he could talk to animals, that kind of thing. I don't think I've ever mentioned that before, but it's that kind of respect for nature. And then that's grown and grown and grown, and it's stronger now than it's ever been, I think. But I always consider myself exceptionally lucky, you know, because I can see beauty pretty much everywhere, you know. It could be a blade of grass. I was down there recently and I saw this blade of grass, and then on the same blade there was something curling around it as if it was spiraling round, just like a corkscrew. That was just below me there. And then you'll have insects landing on you, you know, like stoneflies and caddis and things like that. And then, because they use you because you're quite warm, you know, I'm quite hairy, you know. So you're then part of the river in a literal sense then.
2: The old farmer, Mr. Hughes, would cut with a scythe. They would rake and turn over the hay in the sun, and then they would place it into stooks. And all their fields had little wicket gates because they didn't need to get tractors into their fields. We had tractors and machinery that it seemed like we were in a completely different era to them. And their house was like a museum. They had stuffed animals, stuffed owls, and the floor was just completely flagstones. No comfortable chairs at all, just two hard chairs by a fireplace. And I remember Mrs. Hughes would bake bread, and it would be like a huge, massive loaf, and she'd tuck it under her arm with her homemade butter. She'd slather it with butter, and then with this huge knife, cutting towards herself, slice these very thin slices off this chunk of bread. I'll never forget the taste of that bread. And all around the outside of the house were little cobblestones and a little wicket gate going up into a garden that was absolutely immaculate. And in the winter, they used to come to visit us, either by moonlight, or they would come with their lantern, like a tilly lamp. And Mr. Hughes would have mint. He'd always have a parcel of mint in season, wrapped up in newspaper and string. I've never forgotten seeing them coming by moonlight across the field with this parcel of mint.
0: We all get losses, there's no good saying any different. We've got so much invested in that lamb or that calf, you know, with a calf it's 9 months you're looking after the cow beforehand. The ewe you're looking after for 5 months before, and you fed her, you know, you've looked after, you've been vaccinated her, drenched her. And then to go out for the sake of one bad morning, and you can see this thing's dead, and you just got to sort it out. You know, yeah, you get a dead lamb, it happens, and you know, but you've been hoping for that thing to live since November. You know, we turned the taps beginning for 5th of November, from November till then, and this, just for the sake of, you know, a bad night. Well, you can't be everywhere, it's not just physically possible. You do your best to try and be everywhere, but you can't be, and things, you know, does happen, I'm afraid, it's part of it. You're short of a tractor, you can go buy one, you can borrow money, you can buy a house, but you cannot do it with time. You cannot buy time.

It's hard to say. I do find it sad or bewildering, perplexing to think that what was here, even as late as the 70s, is so rapidly going. Farmers who were born in the Victorian times and then, you know, later on their sons and daughters had so much law, and they had a particular lifestyle that they stuck to day after day. There was no real change. Maybe the cars got a bit bigger, the tractors a little bit faster, that type of thing, but nothing much beyond that. It was still the farm was the world, and the rest of the world orbited round the farm, if you like. The farm was everything. And even now, I can pick out a couple of farmers who still live that life in the outside world. They won't listen to the news. They won't join in particularly or listen to any of the newcomers that come in and set up community events, and say they're not interested. They got the farming thing, the markets, driving over to talk to people up in the hills or down in the valleys, and other farmers like themselves. And I don't know where we're going with this, but if you look at the census from, say, 30 years ago, 1981, 1991, you'll see that in Powys, I think up to 70% of the people who were Welsh born, maybe 25% English born. In the 2021 census, pretty much 50-50 English and Welsh born in Powys. And I suspect since COVID, and judging the evidence in my own eyes by the huge amount of new people in Llanelwys, there are probably more English born people in Powys now than Welsh born. What does that mean? Well, I don't actually know. I do know that it means the population is very much older, because the people coming in tend to be over 65. It means house prices are going up, but then they're going up in England. It does mean the young are leaving Wales, but then they always have done. But I think it's more pronounced now, perhaps. How would you keep them here? What is it for them? You know, my hope years ago teaching technology that we might get a small nuclear reactor 30, 40 years ago, when I thought, well, that would keep 300 or 400 people in employment. Nothing like that's going to happen. Instead, we have these equity companies trying to buy our hills or buy the farmers and put up these wretched offshore scale turbines, and they're not even Welsh. No, there's going to be no benefit to us whatsoever. So that type of thing bewilders me. I don't know where we're going, what will be left. Will it perhaps be non-Indigenous people who will tell our story? Because we are Indigenous people. If you look at the UN Charter of what makes an Indigenous person, the Celtic and particularly the Iberian Welsh that are remaining here fit every criterion, and we're going to lose what is our own resource for other people. The pylons coming down through here are not going to help our electricity, they're going into England. So I worry about all that. There are fewer Welsh speakers, 90% of the houses sold are not going to Welsh people now. It's all being lost. It is being eradicated nicely, let's say, because it's all nice people. And I'm sure the colonists from England who went into India and Africa, most of them were nice people, thought they were doing good. But look what it left. So I worry about that. And on the other hand, being forward-looking and a futurist, I try to think of what technology will do and bring for us all that will help prolong health and life, and particularly knowledge. Knowledge is, if I had any shred of religion in me or spirituality, knowledge would be my God. I worship that above everything. The banishment of ignorance in whatever facet.

The local language. The local bomb boys scamper about the streets, ducking out of sight at the approach of authority, effortlessly blending in with the architecture. So many shifty indexicals, unvarying but singular as the trail of graffiti left in their dampened tracks. Chameleons, who have lost the use of their tongues and now wander like ghosts of the future through the gaps between the low, slung, sharp-edged buildings. This part of the town proffers the architectonics of abandoned nuclear bunkers and a recusant mentality that resists or ignores the green-gouged valleys and timeless, endless hills and looks up at the resting rotor blades of the towering wind turbine and sees the washed-out wishbone of an enormous bird of ill omen. Clad in grey trackies, they prowl a knockdown proving ground, committed to the abbreviation of human life. A zombie simulacrum stealthily, near silently, negotiated by these lowering liminal animals for whom each adult is the walking corpse of its own forsaken childhood. And in these piecemeal public spaces, it's evident that serotonin deprivation has resulted not just in widespread disillusion and apathy, that's a given nowadays, but in a local suicide rate that has soared through the roof. Off the roof, that's where these lads, the local language, are hurled by an implacable inner spark, some nebulous higher power. And the sound of a high-pressure hose around here is as familiar as the Nike swoosh, or talk about your mental health journey. Those that haven't the guts or intellectual perspicacity to do themselves in lead an amphibian existence, below the surface, with a formless and fluid physiognomy, the gestures of which are elusive and lie way beyond the reach of control, the reach of the law. Suspended in the sullenly still air, corralled here in weathered warm brown walls, prone to remorseless somatic symptoms and emotionally entropic, they've been transformed by the pressure of this time and this place. Their problems, just so many heterogeneous rocks washed down river to become their solutions, both monumental and utterly banal. I knew I couldn't help them. I wouldn't even hold the hose.

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2: Your hosts.
1: Assimilate our values.
2: Assimilate our
1: integrate
2: values.
1: And ingratiate yourself with
2: integrate
1: your hosts. Assimilate
2: and ingratiate
1: our
2: yourself with
1: integrate
2: your hosts
1: and ingratiate
2: assimilate
1: yourself with
2: our
1: your hosts.
2: Integrate
1: assimilate
2: and
1: our values.
2: Ingratiate yourself
1: and ingratiate yourself
2: your hosts.
1: Your hosts.
2: Assimilate
1: our
2: assimilate
1: values.
2: Our
1: integrate
2: values.
1: Integrate and ingratiate yourself
2: and
1: with
2: and ingratiate
1: assimilate our
2: with your
1: assimilate
2: right.
1: Our
2: and
1: our
2: yourself
1: and
2: values
1: integrate
2: and
1: yourself
2: our values
1: integrate
2: with
1: and
2: your
1: in
2: to yourself
1: our
2: with
1: our
2: your
1: fate
2: and
1: ta yourself
2: with
1: our
2: the sim
1: and
2: our
1: and yourself
2: with
1: fate
2: with
1: your
2: heart
1: our
2: integrate
1: and
2: ingratiate
1: values
2: with
1: integrate
2: and
1: with
2: our
1: values.
2: Your hosts
1: ingratiate
2: yourself
1: assimilate
2: our
1: hosts
2: values
1: assimilate
2: our
1: integrate
2: values
1: and ingratiate yourself.
2: Integrate
1: and
2: your
1: ingratiate
2: hosts.
1: Yourself.
2: Assimilate
1: our
2: your hosts.
1: Assimilate
2: our
1: values.
2: Integrate
1: and

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0: who make thee mighty.
1: Now then, all of the track listings are included in the show notes, and you can find the show notes up at backhouse.wtf/tonk. Just look for this show, episode 24. You may need it for the next track because I may have made an error. I believe this is Cecil Taylor up next, although my software is now telling me it's Thelonious Monk. So let's go with my gut instinct and say this is Cecil Taylor with You'd Be So Nice to Come Home To.

Now then, Transatlantic Five are made up of Nate Willey, Ken Vandermark, Christopher Dell, Christian Ramond, and Klaus Kugo. From their album Transitions, this is the Transatlantic Five with their track Transition 4.

Reports on an unidentified space station. Survey report 1. By good luck, we've been able to make an emergency landing on this uninhabited space station. There have been no casualties. We all count ourselves fortunate to have found a safe haven at a moment when the expedition was clearly set for disaster. The station carries no identification markings and is too small to appear on our charts. Although of elderly construction, it is in sound design and good working order, and seems to have been used in recent times as a transit depot for travelers resting at midpoints in their journeys. Its interior consists of a series of open passenger concourses, with comfortably equipped lounges and waiting rooms. As yet, we have not been able to locate the bridge or control center. We assume that the station was one of many satellite droges surrounding a large command unit, and was abandoned when a decline in traffic left the surplus to the needs of the parent transit system. A curious feature of the station is its powerful gravitational field, far stronger than would be suggested for its small mass. However, it probably represents a faulty reading by our instruments. We hope to shortly complete our repairs and are grateful to have found shelter in this relic of the now forgotten migrations of the past. Estimated diameter of the station, 500 meters.

Survey report 2. Our repairs are taking longer than we first anticipated. Certain pieces of equipment will have to be reconstructed from scratch. And to shorten this task, we're carrying out a search of our temporary home. To a surprise, we found that the station is far larger than we guessed. A thin local atmosphere surrounds the station, composed of an interstellar dust attracted by its unusually high gravity. This fine vapor obscures the substantial bulk of the station and led us to assume that it was no more than a few hundred meters in diameter. We began by setting out across the central passenger concourse that separates the two hemispheres of the station. This wide deck is furnished with thousands of tables and chairs, but on reaching the high partition door 200 meters away, we discover that the restaurant deck is only a modest annex to a far larger concourse. An immense roof of 3 stories high extends across the open expanse of lounges. We explored several of the imposing staircases, each equipped with a substantial mezzanine, and found that it led to an identical concourse above and below. The space station has clearly been used as a vast transit facility, comfortably accommodating many thousands of passengers. There are no crew quarters or crown control posts. The absence of even a single cabin indicates that the army of passengers spent only a brief time here before being moved on, and must have been remarkable self-discipline or under powerful restraint. Estimated diameter, 1 mile.

Survey Report 3. A period of growing confusion. Two of our number set out 48 hours ago to explore the lower decks of the station, and so far they have failed to return. We have carried out an extensive search and fear that a tragic accident has taken place. None of the hundreds of elevators is in working order, but our companions may have entered into an unanchored cabin and fallen to their deaths. We managed to force open one of the heavy doors and gaze with awe down the immense shaft. Many of the elevators within the station could have comfortably carried 1,000 passengers. We hurled several pieces of furniture down the shaft, hoping to time the interval before their impact, but no sound returned to us. Our voices echoed away into a bottomless pit. Perhaps our companions are marooned far from us on lower levels. Given the likely size of the station, the hope remains that a maintenance staff occupied the crew quarters at some remote upper deck, unaware of our presence here. As soon as we contact them, they'll help us rescue our companions. Estimated diameter, 10 miles.

Survey report 4. Once again, our estimate of the station's size has been substantially revised. The station clearly has the dimensions of a large asteroid or even a small planet. Our instruments indicate that there are thousands of decks, each extending for miles across an undifferentiated terrain of passenger concourses, lounges, and restaurant terraces. As before, there is no sign of any crew or supervisory staff, yet somehow a vast passenger complement has moved through this planetary waiting room. While resting in the armchairs beneath the unvarying light, we have all noticed that our sense of direction soon vanishes. Each of us sits at the point in space that at the same time seems to have no precise location, but could be anywhere within these endless vistas of tables and armchairs. We can only assume that the passengers moving along these decks possess some instinctive homing device, a mental model of the station that allowed them to make their way within it. In order to establish the exact dimension of the station, and, if possible, rescue our companions, we have decided to abandon our repair work and set out on an unlimited survey, however far this may take us. Estimated diameter, 500 miles.

Survey Report 5. No trace of our companions. The silent interior spaces of the station have begun to affect our sense of time. We've been traveling in a straight line across one of the central decks what feels like an uncountable period. The same pedestrian concourses, the same mezzanine attached to the stairways, and the same passenger lounges stretch for miles under an unchanging light. The energy needed to maintain this degree of illumination suggests the operators were used to a full passenger complement. However, there are unmistakable signs that no one has been here since the remote past. Clearly, whoever designed the station based the transit system within it on a timetable of gigantic dimensions. We press on, following the same aisle that separates two adjacent lounge concourses. We rest briefly at fixed intervals, but despite our steady passage, we sense that we're not moving at all, and may well be trapped within a small waiting room whose apparently infinite dimensions we circle like ants on a sphere. Paradoxically, our instruments confirm that we are penetrating a structure of rapidly increasing mass. Is our entire universe no more than an infinitely vast space terminal? Estimated diameter, 5,000 miles.

Survey Report 6. We have just made a remarkable discovery. Our instruments have detected that a slight but perceptible curvature is built into the floors of the station. The ceilings recede behind us and dip fractionally towards the deck below, while the disappearing floors form a distinct horizon. So the station is a curvilinear structure of infinite form. There must be meridians that mark out its contours, and an equator that will return us to our original start point. We all feel an immediate surge of hope. Already we may have stumbled on an equatorial line, and despite the huge length of our journey, we may in fact be going home. Estimated diameter, 50,000 miles.

Survey report 7. Our hopes have proved to be short-lived. Excited by the thought that we had mastered the station and cast the net around its invisible bulk, we were pressing on with renewed confidence. However, we know now that although the curvatures exist, they extend in all directions. Each of the walls curves away from its neighbors, the floors from the ceilings. The station, in fact, is an expanding structure whose size appears to increase exponentially. The longer the journey undertaken by the passenger, the greater the incremental distance he would have to travel.

As there are, fortunately, more than one of us, we can assume that the station is a finite structure with the appearance of an infinite one. The degree of which it approaches a finite size is merely a measure of the will and ambition of its passengers. Estimated diameter, 1 million miles.

Survey Report 8. Just when our spirits were at their lowest ebb, we had made a small but significant finding. We were moving across one of the limitless passenger decks, a prey to all fears and speculations, when we noticed the sign of recent habitation. A party of travellers had paused here in recent past. The chairs in the central concourse have been disturbed, an elevator door has been forced, and there are unmistakable traces left by wary voyagers. Without doubt there were more than two of them, so must regrettably exclude our lost companions. But there are others in the station, perhaps embarking on a journey as endless as our own. We have also noticed slight variation in the decor of the station, in the design of light fittings and floor tiles. These may seem trivial, but multiplying them by the virtually infinite size of the station, we can envisage a gradual evolution of its architecture. Somewhere in the station there may well be populated enclaves, even entire cities surrounded by empty passenger decks that stretch forever like free space. Perhaps there are nation-states whose civilizations rose and declined as their peoples paused in their endless migrations across the station. Where were they going? And what force propelled them on their meaningless journeys? We can only hope that they were driven forward by the greatest of all instincts, the need to establish the station's size. Estimated diameter, 5 light years.

Survey report 9. We are jubilant. A growing euphoria has come over us as we move across the great concourse. We have seen no further traces of our fellow passengers, and it now seems likely that we were following on the inbuilt curvature of the station and crossed our own tracks. But this small setback counts for nothing now. We have accepted the limitless size of the station, and this awareness fills us with feelings that are almost religious. Our instruments confirm what we have long suspected, that the empty space across which we travel from our own solar system in fact lies within the interior of the station. One of our vast lacunae is set in its endless curving walls. Our solar system and its planets, the millions of other solar systems that constitute our galaxy, and the island universes themselves all lie within the boundaries of the station. The station is coeval with the cosmos, and constitutes the cosmos. Our duty is to travel across it on a journey whose departure point we have already begun to forget, and whose destination is the station itself, every floor and concourse within it. So we move on, sustained by our faith in the station, aware that every step we take thereby allows us to reach a small part of that destination. By its existence, the station sustains us and gives our lives their own meaning. We are so glad that in return we've begun to worship the station. Estimated diameter, 15,000 light years. Reports on an unidentified space station by J.G. Ballard.

You've been listening to Vague Wanderings by School of the Damned, with a reading from Reports on an Unidentified Space Station by J.G. Ballant. Thanks for listening.

Hello and welcome to the first ever Luca George Show, live from Resonance FM and Resonance Extra. I should probably start by introducing myself. I am Luca George, and I am the ghost of a flea. I am a leaf on a tree. I am the angel hesitating near. I am the human being who is full of fear. I am dread. I am anguish. And I am, everybody, a sandwich.

Tonight on the show, we have an interview with one of my all-time favourite artists, Jimmy Meris. We also have a radio play starring Ellie Cotton and me. There'll be some live performance things happening in the studio alongside some bits of music. You are welcome to message me if you've got anything you'd like read out. And I just want to say a big thanks to Resonance for letting me do this radio show. And I also want to thank all of you for tuning in tonight. And also, if you're listening from the future, I'd like to thank you from the past. The interview with Jimmy will be starting soon. It took place a couple of days ago in the Fox on the Hill pub, and I really hope that you enjoy it as much as I did. I'm already running out of things to say, so yeah, that's not a good sign. So let's just let's listen to this lovely music for a little bit.

0: Interview's going to start in 5, 4, 3, 2, 1. Okay, I'm here in the Fox on the Hill on Thursday, the 10th of March. It's 24 past 7. I'm here with the one and only Jimmy Merris.
1: 25 past 7
0: now. So we're going to listen to, first of all, we're hi Jimmy. We're going to listen to some cut up bits of a video that you made called Jimmy Merris Sings the Blues in 2013. Jimmy, would you like to introduce that a little bit?
2: Not really.
0: Okay, thanks, Jimmy.

six. The cat. So you think it's funny? All these tears here in my eyes. Go ahead and laugh. But you're only hurting someone who really loves you. Someone who would surely be true if you only cared, if you only spared a little time and 10 minutes. You'll never miss it. But you can't see what you've done to me. So go ahead and laugh. Think it's funny. There's nothing more that I can say, but I know deep inside when you lose your foolish

0: went to the doctor. I said I'm feeling kind of rough.
1: Jimmy's actually going to introduce it now. You're going to say a couple of things. Do you want to say a couple of things about it?
2: Well, I've been here. I didn't. I've just got an idea. I think you could. You could, if you let's like play a little bit of it, yeah, and then stop it, and then do that reverse thing that people do when they spin back the 12-10s, you know, the decks.
1: Yeah.
2: And then I could say something like, it was made over a period of about 25 years, and I actually made it on the first ever GoPro, before they were even invented. I made it because I was a bit nervous, and
3: you know, it's so hard to be in love with someone.
2: It was made with a little Fuji.
3: So hard to be in love with someone that don't like
2: a camera
3: you.
2: With a video function on it,
3: and it carries a heavy burden on the heart to know that someone that love is your very best friend. I tell you, if somebody's rocking your cradle better than you can rock the cradle yourself, there's only one thing left in the world for you to do. Pack your clothes, turn around, walk slowly out the door, hang your head, look over your left shoulder and say, if you ever
2: think about me. If I ever cross your mind.

0: dreamer. 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Oh, but that's alright. Cause I know that you know I'm more than a dreamer. I'm with you, darling. I can make it by and by.
1: Loser.
0: They say I won't succeed. 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

0: broke your heart and I made you blue, instead of hurting back, you said, I love you.
1: I love you.
0: That very day, you won my heart, and my love for you will never part. Will never part.
2: And there's a few more words from Jimmy on Jimmy Maris Sings the Blues.
3: So it was made in most of it when I was in Penge West. It's a studio in Peckham Rye, actually, that where the bussy is. And I was living alone. We had mushrooms growing out the toilet or at the top of the cistern. So it was a bit cold and it was a bit damp. It was a bit miserable. That microphone's really close to my mouth, Luca, and it smells of your mouth. We stop now, I can't do it.
0: It's lonely. It's only a blank space in the hallway, on the wallway, between the hangings of paintings. Of lonely, it ain't lonely at all.

0: so-called friends tell me that I should drop you and find myself somebody else. But right now, I just can't do too much better for myself. You see, that paycheck, you know I always bring it home.
1: You know, baby,
0: I'm an old-fashioned man. I don't like to treat no one well.

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I don't care what they do or what they say. I just believe that you and me are going to have a brighter day.

0: touch that.
1: Okay, yeah, got it like that.
0: And
1: right.
0: Then basically, when I was putting it too close to my mouth,
1: yeah, man.
0: It was too close.
1: Okay, yeah, because it get all fluffy. Like get all fluffy and stuff, yeah, the sound.
0: It's fine, but just okay. Don't get it too, like, about there.
1: Okay, that's good. Good volume.
0: Same again, what is that?
1: Yeah, it was at, it was a 3.5, it was a one with the flowers on it. Pipe with the flowers on it. Thanks, Luca. Thanks, buddy. I can see it. Oh, it's got this clip in. Don't want it to clip.
0: What? You need to pay with the phone, though, don't
1: I? You need to pay with a phone? What, you buy a drink with your phone? I've got a fiver in my pocket.
0: No, no.
1: No, no, I've got a fiver. I've been paid. I've been paid. Luca.
0: No, no, it's contactless, so I have to pay with that.
1: Thanks. Yeah, I'll take a tenner. Get it. That's all you need. Sitting in the pub with a pauper. Wearing a pauper pays with his phone. He stumbled off, he's got his legs on the wrong way round. I don't even know what I'm doing now.

0: Would you take the wings from a bird? Knowing he can't fly. Would you take the bottle from a little bitty baby? And you know he's gonna cry. Look here. Would you take the fish out of the water? Knowing the little fella's gonna die. Would you take the cane from a blind man? And you know he ain't got no eyes.
1: Oh, baby.
0: Can't you see? Oh my darling, that's what happened.
1: One day,
0: well, he took your love from me.
1: Good God,
0: I've been loving you too long, babe. You've almost become a part of me. Yes, another thing. Prisoner of your love, baby. Woke up this morning. Would you take the sail from a ship? And you know it ain't gonna move. Good God. Would you take all the beats from a melody? Lord have mercy. Just let it lose its groove. Baby, can't you see? Oh my darling, that's what happened.
1: My darling, that's what happened.
0: When you took your love from me.
2: Took your love from me.
3: Just name the first song that comes to your head.
4: What's she gonna look like with a chimney on her?
3: Sorry, can you say that again, please?
4: What's she gonna look like with a chimney on her?
3: Okay.

0: Would you say that you're more of a Lennon or McCartney kind of guy?
1: Lennon?
0: Lennon, John Lennon?
1: Definitely George Harrison rather than both of them. I don't really kind of like them, either of them, to be honest, that much. George Harrison was my favourite Beatle. Okay.

0: What I know.
1: What's she gonna look like with a chimney on her?
0: If I can do.
1: Lenin.
2: Okay, Jimmy. All that's left to say is a big thank you for coming on tonight. You are actually going to come back in the future. This is just kind of a bit of, it's almost like a preface to your visit in the future. That's right, isn't it?
1: One day I'll do something properly for it. I need some time. I've just bought a new MacBook, so I need to kind of get it, learn how to use CapCut and DaVinci Resolve and Premiere, so that I can make a sort of sound piece or something like that for it.
2: Okay, thank you so much, Jimmy. All right, bye.
1: Cheers, Luca.

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0: Act 1. Joseph. I love serene bread. I heard my phone shout before I unlocked it with my face and opened my inbox. When I first locked eyes on the email, it had been almost 3 years since I'd started writing the play. A red Nissan Micra called Macbeth that could talk to dogs was definitely the kind of thing he could see working on someone else's stage, but not his. I didn't think there was much point in replying, so I just left the email lying there like a pair of baggy trousers when everyone started dressing like the kooks. I felt my phone vibrate and removed it from my pocket, then read the words on the screen that had travelled through the air and now sat behind the glass. Yes, I do understand the trousers slash life is cyclical analogy bit, but that doesn't mean I think it's any good. Plus, two acts on how upsetting you find the memory of Johnny Burrell trying to look hard on TV is too many. Keep the washing line anecdote and the talking car stuff, trim down the third act and you'll have something that's genuinely interesting. And who cares what Duncan says? Everyone knows his theatre hasn't been any good since the fart. God, they were right. They were always right. And I finally understood why everyone called them the customer. Act 2. Duncan. Removing the apple skin jammed into an old filling at the back of his mouth with the tip of his tongue, Duncan bent down to pick up the letter. There was no stamp, so he put his hand on the doorknob to help himself up and opened the front door to see if anyone was there. Sweet like chocolate balls blasted from the speakers of a passing car into the empty space between him and the street. Sweet like chocolate. Taking a deep breath, the petrol-filled air gathered in his nostrils and clung to his nose hair as he looked back down at the letter and began to decrypt the shapes that spelt out his name. Recognizing her handwriting, he opened the envelope slowly and began to read.
1: Dear Duncan, I saw Joseph on the Kingsland Road howling at the moon and throwing up last week. He was shouting about someone called the customer and kept saying you didn't like his play. Most importantly, though, he told me that you were moving to Los Angeles. I do hope this letter reaches you before then. Is it Lacan or Arendt or Foucault or de Beauvoir or Baldwin or Derrida or Deleuze that says the letter always reaches its destination? Whoever it is, I hope they weren't being metaphorical. London won't be the same without you. I went to a talk at the Francis Crick Institute last night and couldn't stop thinking of you. Apparently, when we fall in love, our bones infinitesimally change shape and emanate a specific type of energy that causes an untraceable breeze to swirl around the Earth's atmosphere for all eternity.
0: Duncan scrunched up the letter and put it in his mouth. Oop. And then swallowed. And then burped. Before making his way to Heathrow.

0: Act 3. Joseph. As I awoke to the sound of my phone quietly whispering,
1: "With every breath you take, the world melts around you,"
0: I encouraged its bright lights to open my eyes, which I then focused on the unread messages it desperately wanted to show me.
1: "Wake up. Jesus Christ, wake up. Pick up your phone, Joseph."
0: Interesting. I hadn't seen Mary since she'd put me in the Uber in Dalston. My body filled with an uncomfortable heat that travelled from the balls of my feet to my forehead. Had it happened again? I scanned around my room and saw nothing untoward before remembering that all I'd done the night before was play Monopoly with my neighbour's cat, Judas. Phew. I used my right index finger to lightly tap my phone where it said Mary and put her name to my ear. "What's happened?" I asked her as she picked up the phone with the words,
1: "Oh, Joseph."
0: Apparently, Duncan had left his bag circling the baggage carousel at LAX and walked straight out of the airport before heading north for 5 days on foot. The police had arrested him in California's White Mountains after an Inyo County Park ranger had contacted them to say that someone was eating the methazula tree and shouting, "We are not alone." As Mary continued to explain, I thought of the time that I'd seen Duncan in the co-op on Camberwell New Road a day after the fart had opened at his theatre. He was eating his receipt while intensely staring at his own face in the CCTV screen above the self-service checkout.
1: "Did you know he started eating wood again?"
0: Mary asked me. "No," I lied. "Enough is enough, Mary. I'm coming over to your place now."
2: Now.
0: Act 4. Joseph. 5 years later. Humming along to the hymns of the streetlights, I passed Duncan's theatre and smiled. It was a shadow of its former self, but I knew that one day my numinous play would relight the building. When I arrived at Mary's woodwork shop in Bow, she answered the door holding a drill, which I was shocked to learn could speak.
3: "I've noticed your pound shop Ulysses prose on Instagram. You should stop. It doesn't suit you."
0: "I told you no one would like it," I joyfully remarked as I caught eyes with Mary before looking up and waving at the sky.
1: "Who are you waving to?"
0: Mary inquired with bewilderment as she looked up at nothing. "The customer," I replied.
1: "The customer? What are you on about, Joseph? Let me guess, they're always right."
0: We all laughed.
4: We all laughed. We all laughed. We all laughed. We all laughed.

been listening to the Luca George Show. I've been Luca George. Thank you for tuning in. Thank you for having me, Resonance. I'll be back in a month. Bye, everyone. Cheers.

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0: on the wheel.
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0: it. 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
1: Yeah? Nothing.
2: Gravity Waves.
3: Welcome to this evening's show. After a couple of months of special events, it is an opportunity to catch up with what our friends have been doing, starting with Astral Engineering with The Shimmering Sea.

PTSD from a sycamore tree. The man that survived from Glasgow. False bones from the ghost bus. Soon to be. You can see from here to Hackney Marshes. If it wasn't for the houses in between. Repellent shark spray from my utility belt, like Batman from a sycamore tree. Future murderer, current mental health in cases from a sycamore tree. So all the ghosts declined and decided at the same point, similar point, nothing would happen. The bus you didn't catch, the door, the hatch. The bus you didn't catch, the door, the hatch. As my friends decided I shouldn't have another coffee, as we went to the fine dining in Chinatown to Wonky, and I heard the crash, and I thought it was silverware or a lorry passing by. I realised that's where we were, that's where he was, that's where we could have all

0: take it away.
1: It's all.
0: Traumatic disorder. 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

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And now it's Drama and Lace with Tara.

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1: How the name of the snake?
2: Bai Su Zhen.
3: Bai Su
2: Zhen.
1: Bai Su Zhen.
2: Yeah, it's a snake's name.
1: And the song? This sounds. Tell it about this. Talking about this.
2: Yeah.
1: About this.
2: The snake.
1: The history of the snake.
2: Yeah. Okay. Almost the average Chinese have heard this song.
1: Ah, really?
2: Yeah.
1: It's
2: yeah.
1: really.
2: Exactly. For the snake story. For the snake falling off with a man.
1: I remember that you told me.
2: That series is very famous in China. So almost everyone heard this music.
1: The musician that composed this music is from Chengdu.
2: I'm certain, maybe it's not like that. No. But the lyrics and the background story is about the mountain, this mountain.
1: So this mountain have one music.
2: Yeah.
1: One song.
4: Yeah.

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All you have to do is let go and allow this to happen now.

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You're becoming someone who allows themselves to feel pleasure.

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Your life will get better. It starts now. You're becoming creative, versatile, and decisive. In thought, in action, in all things. You are increasingly self-confident, outgoing, and social. You're gathering influence and power. Anything that makes you feel pleasure is a good thing. You are worthy of pleasure. This process makes you feel great. And you will remember to consciously forget what happened here today. You're different now. Better. Because you completely trust me.

0: feel much better in a minute. Because now is the time. This is the place. And you are the one.
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And welcome back to Maximum Rock and Roll. I'm your host this week, Cary Allen, and I'll be with you this hour right here on Maximum Rock and Roll Radio. So glad to be back with you, and I'm glad you're tuned in. And we're going to do, since the 6 weeks that I've not been on the show, I'm just going to do some of the new releases and new discoveries I found since the last time I've been with you. And got a lot of great stuff, so I'll be happy to share it with you all this week. So let's keep it rolling. Let's just get right into it. We're just going to do music, and I'll try to shut up for most of the time. Here's one of my favorite finds since I last seen you, and that is Nazi Tampons. This song is off their new album, released on Knuckles on Stunned Cassettes. And that album is Moon Invasion, and this song is Moon Nazis. Let's go.

This is your first block of rock and roll right here on Maximum Rock and Roll Radio. That was Life Cheerio Spam with their latest single, I'm Not Seeing Anything. Before Life Cheerio Spam was Gun and the song Death Dealer. Really cool hardcore stuff there. Before Gun was Mother's Cake with We Are All Gonna Die. Before Mother's Cake was Cherry Cheeks with Reapers. And started that block again with Nazi Tampons and the song Moon Nazis off their latest release. And those were all new releases, at least released since the last 6 weeks that I was with you. And yeah, we're going to keep it rolling here. This next block's going to be more some shoegaze, a little more rock, more, you know, standard rock in that sense. Yeah. So we're going to start off now with some local guys to me here in the Tri-Cities area of East Tennessee. And that's Field Trip, and the song is Burning Out. Let's go.

there's your long block of some hard rock and roll and some shoegaze thrown in there somewhat. Let's go through what we just heard. That was Poison Ruin with Eidolon. Really cool tune. I've really been digging Poison Ruin as of lately. Before Poison Ruin was A Crime in Antarctica. Really cool tune. Just discovered them just a few weeks ago, actually. That was Dehydrated. Before Crime in Antarctica with CS Cleaners. Of course, you know, they're coming up real fast in the scene. And that was the song It Lives. Before CS Cleaners was Literally Nobody with the song Aura. And we started that block with Field Trip and the song Burning Out. How about we get back into some punk rock? Why don't we? This will be our last block here on Maximum Rock and Roll this week. But yeah, let's do a little bit of punk rock now. Get back into some more standard punk. So here about this one. Here's Chop Saw, Cosmic Joke.

And that's it for us here on Maximum Rock and Roll. Let's go through what we just heard there in that last block of some punk rock for you. That was Dan Spencer with a brand new song, Sin of Loneliness. Before Dan Spencer was Goldfish Chasm, the song Rock and Roll. Before Goldfish Chasm was another brand new one from MK Ultras. The song was Chrome Crusher. I really love MK Ultras. They really do a good job of some old school punk rock. And we started that block with the great Chop Saw and the song Cosmic Joke. And yeah, like I said, that's going to do it for us. Let's go through our credits here before we end the show. 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And now let's end appropriately seasonally here with a anti-Zionist tune from our friends in Spruce Pine, North Carolina. And this song is Gunfire Over Ruins. And this is Revolution Radio. Catch you next week on I'll catch you next time. But yeah, catch us next week on Maximum Rock and Roll Radio. And thanks a lot. We'll catch you next time. Here's Revolution Radio.

The high rankings are probably on the surface, laying special blame on the failed defense.

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4: Before we begin our lessons, I would like to speak to you briefly on what you should know about how to learn the code. Since rhythm, expressed sonically, is one of the three basic components of music, there are those who will argue that a musician can learn the code much more quickly and with less effort than one who is not musically inclined.

call, but no real friend that you could call. You own all first edition books, you don't read them, it's just for the looks. They know your name at the Ritz Paris, they don't like you at the Ritz Paris. You got a Benz AMG GT, but you've never driven to the sea. You light your cigars with Benjamin's dirty hands despite the ruby rings. You date legal teens, beauty queens, but you don't know what real love means.

Thank you.

This record was prepared for the many millions of tape recorder owners who want to realize the full potential of their recorders. It is presented in language easily understood by the layman, rather than in technical terminology for the trained engineer. Although the subject is highly technical, the explanations are made in simple, everyday words. All tape recorders, regardless of their dollar and cents value, have certain limitations imposed upon their operation and upon the results one obtains through their use by the overall dynamics of the medium.

Mood is not specific, can't explain. That's cause it be different every day. Ones who never lived it think it's lit in every way. Like they don't see the dip at end of day. Like they don't need to ever turn away when the shine is in their face. Your eyes is gonna pay for that, your sight is gonna wane.

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Like the breaks in it, give the rays away to make it in. Now what you retain, you could take it to that place, but then why you take the darkness to the face?

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It's needed for the equilibrium. Imagine the delirium spinning with the earth as a shared object, but feeling the qualities of a human conscience. We spirited the spectrum of

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It's forever. It's infinite. And you. You know? The man with the magic is about the man in general. The human being. All people have magic.